0: 2's reopened through Waiaweka Gorge between Opotiki and Gisborne this morning. NZTA says weather will continue to be a challenge as they work through the next phase of recovery works, and they'll continue to monitor the road. That's news. In sport, kickoff's been delayed in the All Whites penultimate hit-out before the FIFA World Cup in Florida. Lightning has been reported in the area near the stadium, meaning the midday start against Haiti will be pushed back. Jakub Menšík has won the battle of the next generation of men's tennis players in the French Open quarterfinal. The 20-year-old Czech has seen off Brazil's 19-year-old João Fonseca in straight sets, although he struggled to close out the match, needing 7 match points to do so. He'll face Alexander Zverev in the semi-finals after the German won through over Spanish teenager Rafael Hordar. Paris Olympic double gold medalist Elise Andrews headlines the 19-strong track cycling team named for the Commonwealth Games in Glasgow starting next month. That's sport. I'm Malcolm Jordan.
1: The country weather with Fiji. Northland, Auckland and Coromandel becoming fine. Waikato to Taranaki, including Bay of Plenty and the Central High Country. Fine or becoming fine with scattered rain developing tomorrow, possibly heavy. Gisborne and Hawke's Bay, partly cloudy with a few showers. Whanganui to Wellington and Wairarapa, fine spells and a few showers. Marlborough, Nelson, Buller and Grey, mainly fine today with occasional rain developing tomorrow. Westland and Fiordland, showers about Fiordland spreading to Westland this evening. Canterbury, Otago and Southland, partly cloudy with a few spots of rain for tomorrow. And the Chatham Islands, occasional drizzle clearing tomorrow. And that's the weather with Fiji, where happiness comes naturally. Jane Mackay and the country is next.
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Good afternoon, New Zealand. Welcome to the country. I'm Jamie Mackay. Love is in the air. Yeah, we're going to talk to a young Australian woman, Mia Ryan, who's created a rural dating app. She's launching it in New Zealand this week. She's going to be at Field Days in association with young farmers. More about that if you're loveless and lonely out in rural New Zealand, and it is a serious issue. I should take it more seriously. We're going to kick off the show with the Prime Minister, Christopher Luxon. Will he feel the love at Field Days? We'll ask him. Are we freeloading? Should we be nuclear free? And why would we even contemplate bailing out Moana Pacifica? From the Prime Minister to a former Prime Minister's son, Matt Bolger out of Fonterra, we'll have a look at the first GDT auction of the new dairy season. And I might ask him if he's read Barry Soper's book about his late father, Jim. Mia Ryan, as I said, a New South Wales farmer and university student with her new dating app. It's called Howdy. And Dr. Jacqueline Roweth, seven sleeps until Field Days and the big rural industry leaders debate raising money for the Rural Support Trust, and is diversification overrated in farming? Michelle will be in here with the latest in rural news. I think Dairy NZ's come out with its annual numbers on the Econ Tracker, the break-even point for dairy farmers. We'll have a look at that one, and I'll have a look at sport for you as well. But the Prime Minister, as always on a Wednesday, to kick off the country.

0: Wednesday's On the Country. The Prime Minister kicks off the show. Christopher Luxon, budget last week, field days next week. What are your plans for the biggest ag gathering of the year?
1: Well, I love it. I mean, I've been going for a long time, even before I came to politics, and I'm going to have a full 2 days there, and it's really the best bit that I get value from is obviously I have to deal with the good and great of the industry and sector, which is always good, but the most important thing for me is getting out and seeing the stalls and just chatting to farmers and people associated with the industry and what they're doing and how they're selling, and so it'll be a full-on 2 days. It'll be great, actually. Really looking forward to it.
0: Do you think you can be like your predecessor, John Key, who was almost a pied piper. Mind you, Jacinda was for a while too. There was hordes of teenage girls screaming at him and her. Have you got that sort of pulling power?
1: Well, we've got a good reception. People are really good to us at field days, but frankly, across the country, actually, I find that. But it's just good to get out, Jamie. And you actually, you know, like I can look at the numbers in agriculture and say, yep, we're on fire. We've had $2 billion trade surplus in April, despite the fuel crisis. We know, dairy, sheep, meat, red meat, wool, horticulture is all doing well. But actually, it's to get a feel from the actual, small businesses that are there. That's what I get a lot of value from. So, no, really looking forward to it. It'll be a great day. Great 2 days, actually.
0: Was the whispered coup against you a month or so ago the best thing that ever happened to you? You changed tact. You got Rachel Smalley in. You became like, Luxo Rambo, like the Terminator. You went all aggressive against Winston. Seriously.
1: On,
0: well, I'm looking at the latest Roy Morgan poll and I'm seeing a swing. And I don't know whether you believe the Roy Morgan poll, but you're almost back to election night numbers. Centre-right, centre-left.
1: Look, I just think New Zealanders understand what's at stake as they go into this election this year is that, we've been working really hard to fix the basics that Labour broke. We've been working really hard at the same time to also build the foundations that we need for a future, whether that's expanded trade arrangements, RMA reform, education reform, trying to get savings and investment lifted across the country. Those are the things that are going to set us and our kids and our grandkids up well for the future. So, I think New Zealanders kind of get it. They know it's been difficult times. We're all frustrated with the series of crises we've been dealing with. But, New Zealand's come through this budget in fairly good shape with good levels of growth. The economy is projected to grow 2.7% in the next 4 years, 220,000 new jobs being created over the next 4 years. And relative to other countries, I think, our performance is going to be really good.
0: Yeah, so, we're not performing quite as well when it comes to defence spending. Pete Hegseth, the Minister of whatever he calls himself, War, it's a strange title, isn't it? He says we're freeloading, we need to be spending 3.5% of GDP on defence. And I heard you talking to Heather Duplessy-Allen about this, about the nuclear-free stance. Why are we not reconsidering this? Is this? Hang on. Here's my question. Is this a hark back to the?
1: I wonder when you're getting to a question.
0: It was a statement, and it's going to be followed by a question. I need to learn to use a full stop. Now, is this a hark back to the romanticism of the longy? I can smell the uranium on your breath days of the 1980s.
1: No. There's two things going on. Look, first and foremost, we make our own decisions about defence spending. I'm really proud of what we've done. We've got the biggest commitment to defence spending going forward of any previous government. We've had underinvestment in our defence assets for probably the last 30 years. We've got a doubling of defence spending. We've got a 15-year plan. We know we need new resources, equipment, support. We need to hire, I think, another 2,000-plus personnel. That takes time as we work our way through getting, ships built and aircraft ordered and people recruited. But, we should be really proud of the fact we're doing that. And we have to do that because we've moved from a very benign part of the world where, there hasn't been much threats or risks to our futures to a more challenged part of the world now. And so it's important when you belong to different alliances that you actually step up and contribute. You don't just belong to the alliances and get the membership. You've actually got to show up and bring something to the party. So I think we've done a very good job and a very sensible program of investment in defence assets. On the nuclear free position, that remains unchanged. And, I talk to our partners and are very clear about our position, and they know our stance and they respect it. And, frankly, all sides of the political spectrum, there'll be people on the extremes of both sides of that debate, obviously, like there is for every debate. But the vast majority of Kiwis don't see a reason for us to change our position at all.
0: What are you going to do when the Aussies want to bring their nuclear subs in for an oil and agrees on oil change?
1: Well, let's be clear, the Australians are going to spend possibly, you know, numbers I thought I saw, close to 400 billion or 380 billion Australian dollars on subs. They don't get them until the mid-2040s, and they deliver through the 2050s and the 2060s. But even in our conversations with Australia, they understand our position and all our partners do, and we're very clear about it. So, you know, as I said, it's not going to change while I'm Prime Minister.
0: What's wrong in a time where we've got a fuel crisis and potentially many more popping up in the future? What's wrong with nuclear power? The Europeans are happy enough with it.
1: Well, we've actually got what we need for our fuel. I mean, like, we in our energy, we've just done a very poor job of managing it. That's the real crux of the issue. You know, you basically had this oil and gas ban that then had this chilling effect on the thermal energy that we need to offset us on the dry year risk when our renewables don't work. So it's a pretty simple problem, and we just haven't fixed it because we've been very fixated on emissions and climate change rather than energy independence. And I'm saying, with respect to energy strategy, it's not about long-term climate change goals. It's actually about energy independence so that New Zealand is less knocked around by global crises like we're experiencing now. So that's what I'm focused on. That's why we've got the coal reserve now for 4 months' supply essentially at the back of Huntly. That's why we're building the diesel reserve and 9 days extra stock, and that's coming into actually the orders. The fuel's on the boat now, and we'll be ready in a couple of weeks. You know, we're making sure we're following up investments in thermal energy, as well as doubling the amount of renewables that we've got up and down the country. You know, down your way, down south, you know, we've approved a fast-tracked wind farm that will power up 100,000 homes. Well, you know, that was rejected under the previous government. We did that in a matter of, you know, probably 110 days or so. So, you know, we're doubling renewables, and it's an and strategy, not or. We actually need to also do the investments in oil and gas. And
0: okay, final question for you, Prime Minister. Why are you contemplating putting money into saving a rugby team, namely Moana Pacifica? Not great optics a week after a tough budget. Is this just to placate grumpy old Winston?
1: Look, Winston can go have a look at it, and maybe there are things we can do in the non-financial space around facilitation and a bunch of stuff like that, but I think the bar's pretty high. I don't think the taxpayer has much appetite for supporting a professional sports team. I think, secondly, you know, Labor put $4 million into Moana Pacifica and it's all gone, and the loan we won't be getting back, and finally, you know, any decision to support my opposite would have to come through the cabinet, and I think that would be a challenging conversation. So, Winston's more than free to go look at it, but I think when it comes to putting money on the table, that's a very difficult decision and a very high bar that you need to meet.
0: I'll see you same time, same place next Wednesday. No doubt you'll be surrounded by a screaming horde of teenage girls, just like Jacinda.
1: Well, isn't it, Jamie, when you show up there with your radio show, isn't it sort of, you're like a Beatlemania sort of goes off around you at the time. You've got your own.
0: No, it's more like a gathering of pensioners around me. But anyhow, you can young the crowd up a wee bit. Thank you very much for your time.
1: All right, Jamie, have a great week. See you, mate.
0: Thank you, Prime Minister. It's 17, we'll make it 16 after 12. Yeah, I'm sure there'll be plenty of gnats swarming around Mystery Creek. I wonder how many of the Greens and Te Pāti Māori will see. I know Labor's there. We're going to be chatting to Chippy next week. Joe Luxton will be there. Damien will be there. He's always up for a bit of a scrap. So they'll be there. What sort of presence will New Zealand First and the ACT Party have? I'd say a pretty substantial one as well. Our love is in the air because a wee bit later in the show, we're going to chat to a young Australian woman by the name of Mia Ryan, who has set up a rural dating app. It's been going in Australia since March of 2024. She's launching it this week in New Zealand, and it's in association with young farmers, and she's coming over for field day. So we'll have a yarn to Mia about the serious topic of loneliness in rural New Zealand. Dr. Jacqueline Roweth

0: 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But up next, from the Prime Minister, we chat to a former Prime Minister's son, Fonterra's MD for Co-op Affairs, Matt Bolger. We will have a look at the first global dairy trade auction for the new dairy season. When the day is nearly done.
1: Hi, I'm Shane.
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1: 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We will stick to Halter.
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0: Matt Bolger is the Managing Director of Co-op Affairs for Fonterra. We're going to have a look at the first auction of the new season, down 0.6%. The cream portfolio starting the season well, and Skim feeling the ill effects of the US unwind. Mike McIntyre's words, not mine. But before we do, Matt Bolger, you're the son of the late Jim Bolger. Prime Minister, have you read Barry Soper's new book yet?
1: No, I haven't actually, Jamie, and g'day, good to talk to you. No, a friend dropped it off with me last week, actually, so it's sitting on the bedside cabinet. So, yeah, I'll look forward to getting into that one.
0: Well, there was a story in there, and I haven't read all the Jim Bolger chapter, but a story about an election night party in Tekeweti that went all night, and the Bolger children were all there, all eight or nine of you, or however many there was, and you were very musical, and you played instruments, and it was a jolly old sing-song till the sun came up. Can you remember that?
1: I was at some of those parties. I was fairly young, so I probably wasn't there till the sun came up. But no, that does sound like how a few nights went. So, no, we've always enjoyed getting together with the family.
0: Just before, we better talk some dairy, or you and I will both get sacked. But where do you sit in the pecking order of the Bolger clan? Because there was a fair few of you. Well, there are a fair few of you.
1: Yeah, nine of us in the family, and I'm number eight, so never tailing.
0: So what is it about these Catholic Prime Minister families? The English, there was 10 or a dozen of them. But anyhow, we better get on to the GDT auction. Was this pretty much as expected, Matt Bolger?
1: Well, as I said recently, they're hard auctions to pick at this stage. But again, it's down slightly but relatively flat. And when you look at the big macro factors, you know, New Zealand's up in milk production, US and Europe are up, you know, 3-5% in the last 3 or 4 months. And all that demand, all that extra supply is still being consumed and bought in with a relatively flat result. So interesting, last night, Southeast Asia actually came through as the strongest buyer of product. Middle East is still buying, China's still buying, but Southeast Asia was a big buyer last night. So,
0: just on the Middle East, how much trouble are you having getting the stuff there?
1: It's challenging, but we are still lending product and credit

0: the team, the supply chain folks in Kotahi who are making that happen. So all of the product, we have more than 30,000 tonnes on the water, and the straits were nearby when the conflict broke out. All of that's been landed, has got to its customers, and we're continuing to ship product and support our customers up there, which is good. So things are taking longer. In a nutshell, we might be going into a smaller port, we might be having to truck over land, but we're still getting product in to support those customers.
1: So, as I said, the cream portfolio, the fats starting the season well, skim milk and whole milk powder were down. Whole milk powder down 2.2%, skim milk powder down 3%. I thought skim was where it's at the moment because everyone wanted those products because of the protein boom.
0: Yeah, it is interesting. I think protein is still a fantastic, I guess it's got a fantastic brand at the moment. And, you know, you've got to be careful not to talk about that as if it's a fad or a trend. It's because it's a great product. It's great for your health, great for your muscles and all the rest of it. So, of course, when you've got milk growth like you've got out of the US, because, you know, US is probably leading the charge on protein demand, and you've got that supply coming on, you can get a few bumps around that. I wouldn't say that we're concerned about the long-term outlook for protein. But really good to see the fats too. I mean, butter and AMF trading at significant premiums to US and European prices, and that's positive as well. And I guess to have both of those large product streams going well is great for New Zealand dairy farmers.
1: We've talked about the milk volume for the season just finished, up about 4%. We're staring down the barrel, and I don't want to be the harbinger of, get the word right, of doom on this one, but we're staring down the barrel, it would appear, of a super El Nino, which is going to mean dry conditions for a good portion of the country, albeit those portions of the country do have irrigation, but you probably never catch up on what Mother Nature doesn't always deliver. Are you predicting perhaps a drop in milk volume this year off the back of El Nino, or will irrigation fill in the missing pieces?
0: Yeah, look, we think it's more likely to be steady because there are some forces up and some down. And of course, a lot of this does tie into how prices go. So, you know, I'll just emphasise that we've come out with a pretty wide range for next year because it is very early. We're only just starting to contract out next season. That'll affect prices. That'll affect how farmers are thinking about things like supplementary feed and all the rest. So, look, we think it's more likely to be steady on this year, of course, which was up a lot on last year. Interestingly, when you look at things like the Middle East, there's cost inflation, and certainly that's going to be hard on farmers here and on all New Zealanders, actually. But some of those other large dairy producing regions like the United States and Europe, they're higher input systems than us, use more fuel, more fertiliser. And so that might actually taper off some of their supply as well.
1: Just to finish on, and this may not be your department, do you have anything to do with the hedging department, the currency hedging department? Are you going to duck for cover on this one, Matt Bolger?
0: I'm happy to have a crack, but I wouldn't say I'm a currency.
1: I'm just picking up on Mike McIntyre's commentary from Jarden. He said Fonterra noted that just over half of its US dollar exposure remains unhedged, meaning the final milk price will be sensitive to where that New Zealand US dollar settles. And that's a bit of a pig and a poke, isn't it? We don't know where it's going to settle due to what's happening in the US.
0: I'll leave that one to Mike McIntyre, and I'll chat to Andrew Murray when I see him tomorrow and see where we're at.
1: You're happy to be the MP for Tauranga and the son of a former Prime Minister. Hey, Matt Bolger, thanks for some of your time, and thanks for sharing some stories about your dad.
0: Good on you. All right, thanks, Jamie.
1: Thanks, Matt. 27 after 12. It is a very good read. I've just started reading it. I got sick of waiting for Cousin Barry to send me a review copy like he's meant to, so I had to go and buy one. But never mind, he's promised me a review copy, and I might give it away to you folks out there in Radioland. It is a good read. One last question, Prime Minister. I've read the Muldoon chapter, I've read the Longy chapter, I'm on to the Bolger chapter. Very interesting observations. From Barry Soper. He's been around in Parliament since Muldoon was there. The only one who's been around as long as Barry is you-know-who, Winston. Some of your feedback. The PM needs to move on. Times have changed. Most people I know don't give a rat's rear something or else about nuclear ships. I'm with you on that one. I haven't got a problem with them coming here as long as they're not firing a weapon. I think we are stuck in the 80s. Here's another one. Luxon is so much better to talk to than Hipkins. Hipkins wouldn't know what a bloody spade looks like. That's from Muzz. Jamie, is Luxon or any of these other naive politicians aware that China, Korea and the USA already have container ships under construction with nuclear propulsion? My point exactly. It might be the way we power things in the future. Go, Jamie. You and Luxon rock. Not sure whether to take that as a compliment or not. Anyhow, look, thanks for your feedback on 5009. Up next, Michelle. I think we've got the latest numbers out of Dairy NZ on the break-even milk price. We'll do sport for you before the end of the hour. Yes, looking forward to chatting to Mia Ryan, a new rural dating app being launched this week and at Field Days next week. Jacqueline Roweth to wrap the country.
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1: Welcome back to The Country. The show is brought to you by Farmlands and Isuzu. Ask most farmers where money disappears on farm, and it's really one big thing. Usually it's the little inefficiencies that add up over time. A bit of wheel slip here, a tractor working a bit harder there, fuel disappearing faster than it should, and across the season that can quietly cost plenty. That's where Class machinery is built differently. Machines like the Class Ariane are designed to put power to the ground properly, with a long wheelbase, balanced weight distribution and systems working together to reduce wasted effort. The C-Matic transmission keeps the tractor working in the ideal power range, while the Class Power Systems integrates the engine, hydraulics and transmission for efficient performance in real paddock conditions. Because on farm, it's often not the obvious costs that hurt productivity, it's the small things that build up over time. Class machinery, built to perform and supported by Class Harvest Centre.
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1: Almost catches me out every time, but like not turning your mic on. Michelle's loaded up the love songs for today. This is The Beach, one of the best, probably my favourite Beach Boys song, I think. God Only Knows.
10: I think,
1: of course,
10: it's my favourite.
1: From the movie Love Actually, oh.
10: It yeah. is, yes.
1: Great, great finishing scene. We've got some more love songs before the end of the hour because there's a new rural dating app out there. Young Australian woman by the name of Mia Ryan, very shortly on the country. But I think you've got the latest break-even milk price from Dairy NZ and Rural News.
10: That's right. Dairy farmers continue to enjoy record milk prices, improved production and stronger capital values, with the rate of increase of expenses for the 2026-27 season the biggest concern. The latest Dairy NZ annual survey of New Zealand dairy farmers confirms the 2024-2025 season was one of the strongest financial years recorded for dairy farmers over the past decade, driven by increased milk production and high milk prices. The final numbers are still being forecast, but the recently concluded 2025-2026 season is shaping up to be another strong one for dairy farmers, with production reaching record levels and the milk price staying up above $9 for a second season in a row. Dairy NZ are forecast for the 2026-2027 season break-even rises of 36 cents up to $8.79 per kg of milk solids.
1: So there you go, the break-even milk price for the coming season, or the season we've just started, up 36 cents to $8.79.
10: And another fact in here, did you know that for the first time, I think milk solids are set to reach around 2.2 billion kg per for milk solids, the first time that New Zealand has passed 2 billion mark in that, apparently.
1: Is that set in annual seasonal production, is it?
10: Yeah, so that's from the Dairy NZ national database.
1: Rightio, there you go. That's rural news. Here's sport.
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1: Paris Olympic double gold medalist Elise Andrews heads the 19-strong track cycling team named for the Commonwealth Games in Glasgow starting next month. And Brendan McCullum insists what's being dubbed Bazball 3.0 will be still recognisable when his England side face the Black Caps across three tests. McCullum barely clung on to his job as England coach after a view into the Ashes defeat to Australia, but has promised to evolve the style of the side. Bazball 3.0. Up next, might be the highlight of the show, Mia Ryan, the rural dating app coming out of Australia.
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1: So, you're finding it difficult to meet people in rural New Zealand? Well, there's a new dating app out called Howdy, and it's launching in New Zealand. They're partnered with New Zealand Young Farmers. It's going to be all on at Field Days next week. To tell us more about it, a 24-year-old farmer and university student, Mia Ryan. Mia, how did you come about the app, Howdy? Was this for personal use for you, was it?
17: It's surprising how many people ask me that exact question. So I guess it was really for personal use to start with, because I'm a young person living in a rural area, and I found it really tough to meet new people, and I guess dating is hard for everyone in this day and age. But as you start to get into more remote areas, it gets a little bit tricky. So I thought it would be a pretty easy process just to start a rural dating app, and I didn't quite realise that, it's a big deal.
1: How does your rural dating app, Howdy, differentiate itself from other dating apps that are out there? Because there are a few of them.
17: Yeah, there definitely are. And I guess the biggest thing is that Howdy is genuinely run by me, and it has been created specifically for people living in rural areas. So other dating apps are sort of multinational companies, and they are in it to make a profit. And the psychology behind it is very similar to gambling. So it's all about having these huge dopamine hits, and then you have these lows. So it ends up making you feel a lot worse about yourself. Whereas I wanted to make Howdy in such a way that it makes you feel more connected and it makes you feel better. So rather than having like the normal swiping function where you can sit on your lunch break and just, quickly swipe through yes and no to heaps of people and they stop being people, they become just a profile picture. I've tried to slow that whole process down, and I've made it so you sort of take your time and you actually read about the person, and, you start to look at them as actual people and not just a photo on your screen. And I think the biggest thing as well is that I have been able to completely abolish the radius setting. So you can choose to meet someone nice and close to home, but you also have the option to meet someone across all of New Zealand. And if you so choose, you can meet someone across all of Australia as well.
1: So how do you limit this just to rural people?
17: So it really isn't limited just to rural. So three quarters of our members are completely rural or regional, but I've also opened it up that you can go on the app and one of the first questions it asks is, are you rural or would you like to meet someone that is? Because I'm also aware that there's a lot of people that are sort of yearning for that lifestyle and that sort of, it's quite wholesome. And as you know, country people are just different. So I didn't want to restrict it and not include the people that are yearning to have that.
1: I see on your press release, and I'm just quoting from it here, it opens up a much wider pool than the local rugby club. Some of us back in the day, Mia, did our finest work at the local rugby club. Tongue in cheek a wee bit there, but I know what you're saying. But so you're opening up a wider gene pool, to use a clumsy terminology. Talk to me about the partnership with New Zealand Young Farmers, and I know you're going to be at Field Days next week.
17: Yeah, I am so excited to be partnered with New Zealand Young Farmers. They have just been so helpful throughout this whole process. And I just feel like we are so aligned in what we're trying to do. We are just trying to connect our young farmers. And I mean, Howdy's not just for young people, but it is a really big portion for us. And I just think that it's a really fun way that we can do it. And we can sort of partner on all different things. And I guess Field Days is our first opportunity to do that. I'm gonna fly over there, and we're just gonna have a little bit of fun and see what we can achieve.
1: Also, from your press release, and I found this a rather telling piece of commentary, really. Howdy is not just about romance; it's about combating loneliness when you live out in the middle of nowhere, and that is a real issue.
17: It's massive. It is really massive. So people living in rural areas are twice as likely to struggle with their mental health. And I don't know, I just think that it's great. If you can meet the love of your life on Howdy, I am all about that, obviously. But for me, it's the other interactions that actually matter more. So if you're sitting in the tractor all day and you just get a message from a friend, that can be the difference between a good day and a bad day. So everyone, I think, in the whole dating game are just trying to always weed everyone out and just trying to find the one. And they sort of forget that along the way, you get to meet some really incredible people. So the biggest thing about Howdy is that you're just creating a bit of a community. And yeah, you might not end up with that person, but they've been a great person to get to know.
1: Well, you got to kiss a few frogs, haven't you, to meet your prince? Hey, just to finish on, to mark your New Zealand launch, anyone who signs up during June will get their first 30 days free. Howdy is available on Apple and Google App Stores, which is wonderful. Just about you, you are a farmer, you're also a university student, but you live in the middle of nowhere.
17: Yes, yeah. Well, middle of nowhere or middle of everywhere. It depends on how you want to look at that, but yes. Yeah, I can absolutely relate to everyone using Howdy because, yeah, it's tricky.
1: What are you studying at university?
17: I'm doing a double degree in agriculture and international business.
1: Well, you might be a good catch at field days for some of those young farmers, Mia.
17: Well, look, you never know. You never know. I do love a Kiwi.
1: I think we'll leave it at that. Hey, look, thank you very much for your time. Looking forward to meeting you at Field Days. Howdy is the new rural dating app. And as I said, you sign up in June, you get your first 30 days free. Enjoy your trip over. Safe travels to New Zealand.
17: Appreciate it. Thank you.
1: Good on you, Mia. Okay, the app is called Howdy. Some texts in, 46 mils in Te Kawiri last 2 days. Very welcome. It's been very dry around parts of the country. And Jamie, that Beach Boys hit, God only knows, needs more airtime. We'll see what we can do for you, Don. Up next, Jacqueline Roweth.
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1: Her name is Dr. Jacqueline Roweth. Fortnightly, she writes an excellent column on our website, thecountry.co.nz. And I can tell you, folks, she's excelled herself this time round. More about that in a moment. But Jacqueline, do you realise it's only seven sleeps until you and I are turning up at the Rural Industry Leaders Debate at Field Days, the Wednesday night of Field Days? It's sold out within an hour or so. There's going to be more than 600 people at the Crawdlands Event Centre, and we have a star-studded debating teams, or two of them, lined up to pit wits. How are you going to control that lot, especially Shane Jones?
0: Well, I've got the odd thing up my sleeve because, what can I say, this is not my first rodeo. So we are really lucky to have this wonderful lot of teams, people going to contribute: Shane Jones, Suze Redmayne, Jessica Much-Mackay, and in opposition, Kieran McAnulty, Tereda Hamish-Mackay. It is going to be really interesting because they don't actually get very long each. And so the control factor, well, maybe I should take my whip.
1: Well, maybe you should, Jacqueline. Cousin Hamish-Mackay, the fill-in host here on The Country, he's a late addition. He'll be great because he is very good.
0: He will.
1: But I think he's filling in for Tova O'Brien, who was meant to be going up against Jessica Much-Mackay, and it's ruined one of my gags for the night. You know, the next question, Tova, Jessica, Jessica, Tova, yes. to quote a former Prime Minister of ours. So that's a bit of a shame, but Hamish will do a great job. The star last year, even though you gave the best speaker to the former young farmer of the year, George Dodson, who followed the rules, but Suze Redmayne, the National MP for Rangitiki, was a real surprise package for me. And Grant McNational's been telling me that all the National Caucus are dropping their best one-liners on Suze so she can deliver them next Wednesday night.
0: Lovely. Then we'll have a lot of hilarity and hope to raise a lot of money for the Rural Support Trust, because that's what this debate is trying to do. So it's going to be great. We're all looking forward to it in our best chic Mystery Creek gear.
1: You've written a really interesting column. Diversification, or here's the question that's posed by the column: is diversification always better for New Zealand farming? The trade-offs explained by Dr. Jacqueline Roweth. Because diversification isn't always the answer.
0: No, it actually costs quite a lot, and we have to decide whether the costs are actually worth it. And when we think about the traditional farm with its diversification, it was really serving quite a lot, or selling food to the local community. And so it was mixed enterprise. But for New Zealand, with only 5.3 million people, we have to serve what's overseas. And the only way we get there at something that people are prepared to afford is by having the economies of scale, which is why our cooperatives work so well and why they've actually got bigger and bigger. You think of Fonterra forming from what at one point was 330 little local cooperatives. It's a really interesting conundrum because people are talking about food security, but some of the things they want as staples, we simply don't grow. So do we try and say we will grow them in future, but as long as the government subsidises the farmers to grow something that they know will not be as economically viable as other, say, crops or animal protein through dairying or beef and sheep, it is a conundrum.
1: The latest survey of rural people by some outfit that I can't name.
0: the BSI, what used to be Landcare.
1: Oh, all right, okay. So says there are already three commercial activities on most farms, which I guess you've got sheep, beef and a bit of crop and that going on. But it does surprise me when you've got like a dairy farm, because most dairy farms that I know literally only have one commercial activity.
0: Well, they might be selling bull beef.
1: Yes,
0: to,
1: true.
0: Developers, they might be selling heifers to other farms. They might be growing maize and selling off. So what isn't very clear to me is exactly how Pike Brown, the lead author here, actually clarifies a different income stream, how far away. But what we know, and this was an agribusiness report, something like 2014 from Lincoln, is that they were saying on the Canterbury Plains, if you are beef and sheep, so the foothills, think tourism, think honey. Well, some of that's gone well and some of it hasn't. But if you're dairy focused, So the focus is what's given us an economic advantage in international markets, and that becomes the cost, because right at the moment, the Canterbury Plains are really struggling in their arable growers. And we know that some famous arable people, and Hamish Marr is one of them, our past special envoy for agriculture, he has actually bought in, their family's bought into a dairy farm. So he sees that he can't make enough money for the family to be viable in just arable. So all, and he actually had fattening lambs as well over winter. So farmers are making economic decisions, but they're not always are being approved by society, who actually still wants canned peaches or processed vegetables on the plains of the Hawke's Bay area.
1: Jacqueline,
0: how do we manage this?
1: Okay, just to finish on, because I'm running out of time, you mentioned famous farmers and you mentioned Hamish Marr there, but I thought you were going to throw to the perhaps the most famous farmer in the UK, Jeremy Clarkson from Diddley Squat Farm. God. You've managed to weave him into your column. How did you do that?
0: Because he is showing, and he's been awarded farming awards for raising the profile, of how extraordinarily difficult it actually is to make money from agriculture. Now, a real farmer looks at Jeremy and shakes their head because of the dumb things he does, including buying Ferrari tractors. Or was it Lamborghini?
1: Perhaps Lamborghini, right? I think.
0: What, at Lamborghini? Then Italians should stick to fashion and fast cars, except the fast cars burn fuel, so moving away from that. He shows the difficulties. Not everybody can farm. You just can't come in at 60 years old and say, I'm going to be a farmer now. And he's got Cheerful Charlie and Caleb helping him, and he just, each week we see him shaking his head saying, so you mean I've lost £84,000 on working very hard all year to try and get the grains the wheat in. It's pretty depressing.
1: You can read all about it on our website, thecountry.co.nz. Is diversification always better for New Zealand farmers? Dr. Jacqueline Roweth, I'll see you at Field Days next Wednesday, and also at the Big Rural Industry Leaders Debate on Wednesday evening at Claudelands Events Centre. Congratulations to Mike Green and all the team behind it. 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See you then.
0: See you there. Thanks.
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1: And Dr. Jacqueline Roweth wraps the country. Thanks for listening today. Really appreciate it. We'll be back tomorrow. Shane Jones live from Marsden Point. Chris Russell, our Australian correspondent. And Jen Corcoran at a Rabobank on the wonderful prospects for red meat. Enjoy the rest of your Wednesday. We'll catch you tomorrow. Take care. I'm out of here.
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6: In this update, growing dissatisfaction with power companies. Consumer New Zealand isn't awarding an energy retailer or a bank a People's Choice Award for the first time in more than a decade. People have told the advocacy group they are happier with KiwiSaver, internet service providers and insurance. Campaigns manager Jessica Walker says the feeling about PowerCos comes down to value for money and a lack of competitive pricing.
7: The cost of power is really biting. So 20% power price increases in the last 2 years is understandably hitting households really hard.
6: The government says school solar panels will cut power bills but also prove their worth during emergencies. Ministers have today confirmed details of the $30 million initiative, with up to 500 schools in line to receive panels starting this summer. Prime Minister Chris Luxon says schools will be able to support communities in disasters, and installations will have flow-on effects.
8: And it will also create a number of jobs, obviously, in terms of manufacturing product and installation, and to the software and the management systems that actually run the solar panel systems.
6: A man has died in police custody in Mount Maunganui overnight after being tasered. Officers were monitoring a vehicle of interest on Kaneere Street about 12:30 this morning when the driver tried to run off and then return to the car. Police say he rammed a police vehicle trying to drive off. Emily Ansell reports.
9: The man was arrested with a taser and pepper spray used and became unresponsive en route to Tauranga Station. He was pronounced dead about 1:45. After police and paramedics tried unsuccessfully to revive him. WorkSafe and the IPCA have been notified and investigations launched.
6: And police have arrested two teenagers after an assault in Auckland's Kingsland yesterday afternoon. The victim is still in hospital with serious injuries. Police say the 15 and 14-year-old have been referred to Youth Aid. That's news.
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6: In sport, the All Whites have finally kicked off in their Football World Cup warm-up match against Haiti in Florida. The fixture was delayed by more than half an hour due to lightning. Ben Oliver's refusing to be deterred by being a road cycling late bloomer after winning his first stage at a European race. He's won the second leg of the Tour of Wallonie in Belgium. The 29-year-old Commonwealth Games mountain biking silver medalist only moved full-time to the thinner wheels this year.
11: I'd like to say I'm not old, but definitely older for starting a professional road cycling career. There's 18, 19-year-old kids going to the Tour de France these days. So I feel like, yeah, just live it up until it's gone a little bit and enjoy it while I can.
6: That is sport. I'm Raylene Ramsey.
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12: Your coastal forecast for sea area FOFO. Northeast 50 knots developing this evening. Long period southwest swell 2 metres, northeast swell 1 metre. Tomorrow Thursday, variable 10 knots, but northeast 20 knots east of slope point to shelter point. Becoming northeast 15, but 25 knots in the east early, becoming northerly 15 everywhere later on. Your Met Service forecast for Southland. Mostly fine with high cloud for the remainder of today. An overnight low of 6 degrees. Tomorrow Thursday, rain for a time throughout the morning. Otherwise mostly fine, a high of 15. And to Friday, mostly fine but cloudy in the morning. High of 16 degrees.
5: The Muster with Andy Muir. Thanks to Peters Genetics. 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

0: Good afternoon and welcome to the Muster on Hokanui. Andy Muir here until 2 o'clock. The show is brought to you by Peter's Genetics. Welcome along to this beautiful afternoon down in the deep south. Yes, it is cool. What are we temperature-wise? About 6 degrees. But honestly, you look outside here and we've had worse weather for the 3rd of June, but today it's cool and crisp, but it's a bluebird afternoon. So if you're getting those crops all sorted for the mobs to go on doing the transitioning, well, couldn't ask for a better day for it. Good music for a hump day as well. Ice House, mostly known for their big album called Man of Colours, which was their fifth album that was released. But this song here, Anything Is Possible, released in 1990. Good tune.
1: Hokanui's five-day forecast with Twin Farm Tefrom and Softex. The proof is in the progeny. Tefrom.co.nz.
0: Wednesday afternoon is sunshine with calm variable winds in 11. Thursday, sunshine once again with light nor'easterlies 6 and 15. Saturday, showers of breezy westerlies 4 and 10. And Sunday, showers of nor'westerlies 8 and 10. Those overnight lows, they're looking pretty good. As of the soil temperatures, Clinton 8.5, Harriet 8.7, Northern Southland 8.8, Riverton 10.8, Te Anau 10, ditto Titiroa, Winton 7.9 and Woodlands at 9.3. Nigel Johnston, Farms and Maple Bush. We catch up with Nigel to see how things are going, just about the finishing or the ending of the milking season, the end of the milk season would be a better way to put it. David Frey, McCraig's Investment Partners, talks everything in the financial world. Keely Buckingham of Dairy NZ has a yarn. Jason Pine of Newstalk ZB. Tim Payne, the All Whites and Wellington Phoenix footballer. Why is Tim Payne such a big news item around the world at the moment? This is a cool yarn. And then all the way from California, Grant Disaster McMaster on tour. Catch up with Grant and see what's happening. Mark Calder of PGG Wrightson gives a rundown on the Balclutha sale that was held this morning. Not forgetting the Tuatapere District Lions Hay and Baleage competition, Friday the 5th of June at Revco Contracting, 134 Groveburn Road. The proceeds are going back to Hospice Southland, the Tuatapere Free Ambulance, and just a great chance to go and connect, catch up with people. Of course, that's thanks to the Tuatapere District Lions, happening this Friday the 5th of June. So let's crank into it next. Nigel Johnson gets us underway. You're listening to The Muster. We're here until 2 o'clock. Cheers to Peter's Genetics.
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2: Hey, well, all right, sir. Here we go there, and what are you going to give?
0: Stock selling action comes courtesy of PGG Wrightson. We're away to Balclutha this afternoon. Mark Calder's our person on the ground to give a rundown on these prices. G'day, Mark. How do we go?
3: Yeah, g'day, everyone. How are we going? Yeah, we went good today. We had a smaller yard in the sheep department today, but everything still sold well is what it was. Getting into the prime lambs, top prime lambs are 250 to 270. Medium lambs, 210 to 230. And yeah, lighter lambs, 180 to 200. Getting to the store lambs, there wasn't a big selection today, but what was there went well. Big top four store lambs, 180 to 160. Your medium's 140 to 160. And your lighter end store lambs are $50 to $120. Getting into the ewes, they held their held well today with the big heavy weighted ewes, 240 to 270. Your medium average ewes are 180 to 220. And your tail enders are anywhere from $70 to $130. With the cattle sale as well today, there's a good yard in the cattle. Good beef cattle sold well, so good beef steers, 400 to 450 kilos, were $470 to $5. 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And your steers, your beef cross steers, are anywhere from $450 to $430 around there. That's it for us at Balclutha. Thank you. And that auction, using our good name. 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
1: Tell us how to imagine your future. 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
6: I just freeze every time you see through me, and it's all over you, electric blue.
7: We're away to Mabel Bush on the Muster this afternoon. Nigel Johnston's farming that way, dairy farming on a once-a-day system. Nigel, good afternoon. How's this weather for the start of June?
8: G'day, Andy. Yep, enjoying the weather. It is particularly mild, which makes farming quite easy. We're, for the second time in 20 years, last year being the first, milking cows in June, which is nice.
7: So normally you dry off at the end of May?
8: Yeah, so we dry low producers off every week through the autumn, and generally the balance of the herd's dried off at the end of May. But because cow condition's good, pasture cover's still above our target of 1900, we'll milk till it gets down to 1900, which should be early next week.
7: Now, I'm looking at these overnight lows for Gore anyway, and nothing below 4 degrees. It's unbelievable.
8: Almost feels like a typographical error at this time of the year, doesn't it?
7: Yeah, well, you made the comment before. It's like a clerical error, having these no negatives at the moment, but we know how quickly the tide can change, and when it does, it stays there.
8: Yeah, and I must say that's been the beauty of our system. We winter our mixed-age cows at home and on bales and grass, so we can chop and change our dry-off date as we go. And if the weather was rough this weekend, we could we just make that decision, dry them off and put them on their winter feed. So I was going to say, in terms of wrapping up where we've been this last year, I've just been doing the paperwork around that, and what it tells me is I'm really pleased with our system. It's low input. Which means we haven't made super profits not importing feed. Like we only do 1,000 solids to the hectare, 386 a cow, but we're still doing cash surpluses of 6,000 a hectare, so pleased with that. It seems to be really resilient to weather events, power cuts or milk price fluctuations.
7: Because I've talked about this before with you, Nigel, you're a big fan of the once-a-day system.
8: It's worked really well for me and Mandy and our family, and we've had a really good run of having some great people within our business. We've currently got Chris and Patricia working with us on farm, and they seem like they're going to stay around for a while and be part of the team, and it's means we're building a really neat system that's resilient to me taking time off, which is always a highlight.
7: So how long have Chris and Patricia been part of your business now?
8: Chris, it's 4 years since he sold his farm and been working with us, and Patricia's been here for probably 7 years. Our previous guy, we had his retirement party after 17 years with us. So, we tend to have a reasonable run. I guess you pick the right people at the start of their tenure and then make sure we get on together.
7: Well, that's pretty good yakka.
8: But they get to work with me, Andy.
7: Well, there you go. You know, the man, the myth, the legend himself, Nigel, right?
8: Yeah. Something like that. It's freed up a bit of time to do some community stuff as well, and just following up for what we were talking about before, we've got a few things on locally, one of the, I'm active in the Hedgehope Makarewa Catchment Group, and we're looking at organising effectively our own possum control area, like Environment Southland do. We've got one that comes up to the boundary of our farm, the Environment Southland area, and we're looking at, we're going to go around the neighbours and see if we can get a decent area and put private contractors in and get on top of some possums.
7: Yeah, as far as the possum situation or just feral animals in general, are you seeing any decline in it, or is this the reason you're having to put it in?
8: No, well, we, as we've talked about on air before, we had TB in our dairy herd here in 2013. It was finally cleared. So Osprey were here doing pest control up until that time. Since the area's been clear of TB, that's fallen back to landowner responsibility. So part of our catchment has had a Environment Southland possum control area on it. The bits that hadn't, which ironically included our place, possum numbers were certainly building up, and you could see them dead on the road, which showed there was a fair bit of movement around that population. So we actually started poisoning our place with a private contractor last year, and I thought I'd try and share that with the neighbours. That's why our catchment group started this. We find that if we turn it into a project which we delegate to a independent contractor, it tends to get done. And I was also surprised at how cost-effective it was. We're running about $5 a hectare for the controlling the habitat on our farm.
7: Is that a bit of frustration, though, you're not included in the ES area regarding control?
8: Yes, has been over a long period of time, and that's why I chose to organise something and do it for ourselves. I really do like the idea of controlling a whole catchment at the same time. It was obvious when the neighbours' blocks would be poisoned, we'd see possums on the road, and that was possums from our place trying to get back into a controlled area because there was more food around. So, I think if we can get big catchments done all at once, we'll end up with a much better result.
7: Now, you've had TB before on your farm, like you said, Nigel. Does it make you nervous when it comes to testing?
8: No, well, that's... I trust the science. I've been on the local farmer Osprey committee since that time, nearly 15 years now. And I must admit, we have got some really good people looking out for us within those organisations. So, if we get possum numbers down low enough, TB doesn't circulate in their population, which means it's not around for us to be contracting it in our herds either. So, I like the idea of keeping the pests down, and I suppose I'm also an advocate for keeping records up to date, you know, that Nate and monitoring where our stock go to grazing, where they come back. Actually, on the strength of that, that's most of the reason that we decided to be self-contained. We wanted to take control of our biosecurity risks.
7: Now, you want to comment this afternoon as well, Nigel, regarding young people in the job market.
8: Yeah, it's been both of our daughters are at university. Harriet's in her final year at Lincoln, and it's been interesting spending some time with them recently and in terms of what they're looking at. It's really exciting time in terms of what their career and job opportunities could be. And I'm conscious that it's a tough market. She applied for a grad scheme role. There were over 400 applicants. They interviewed 12 and gave the roles to only three. So it's pretty tight out there. The saving grace is

0: He said it's half a dozen farms got together in Canterbury and looking to get graduates into assisting them get through into management roles in dairy. It's some really exciting stuff happening out there. And I think in that field of interest of farming, it sounds like things are certainly getting pretty tight in town. We only have to hear the stories of Wellington and so forth, isn't it? But, while agriculture's going well, it has created some great opportunities.
1: Absolutely, it has. Hey, Nigel, I'll let you carry on and listen to that grass grow this afternoon. Always appreciate your time.
0: Awesome. Thanks, Andy. Talk soon.
1: Nigel Johnston, based out of Mabel Bush. You're listening to The Muster. Up next, in studio, David Frame from Craig's Investment Partners, based here in Gore.
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1: David Frame of Craig's Investment Partners catches up once again. How you doing?
7: Great. Brilliant today. Thanks, Andy.
1: GDT overnight, a slight decline.
7: Yeah, whole milk price was down a wee bit at auction, 2.2%. But it's sort of fluttering around a reasonable level, so I don't think it's reason for concern. Some of the rest were down a wee bit more and others were up, so a bit of a mixed bag, really.
1: Yeah, just quickly, anhydrous milk fat up 5.3, butter up 1.2, buttermilk powder up 3, cheddar up 1.8, lactose up 4.6, mozzarella back 4.6, skim milk powder back 3, and whole milk powder back 2.2. But generally, there doesn't seem to be a lot of concern around this. I mean, just something to note, perhaps.
7: Yes, yeah, and the milk forecast still looks pretty rosy, doesn't it?
1: Inflation. What's going to happen there? We're going to have to see a change in the CPI and everything shortly, if we haven't already.
7: Yes, I believe so, and driven mainly through the higher fuel price. So generally when we get a fuel price spike, we see people sit on their hands for a while. But we're at the stage now where companies are no doubt going to pass on those extra freight costs or extra packaging costs to consumers. So we spoke off air, some of the supermarket prices are going up. Part of that, probably the most of that, will be driven by fuel price increases and freight costs. As a result, the general household budget's going to get slammed a wee bit more by more costs. We're also going to see rates going up, aren't we? A few other things creeping into the system. I know my electricity bill's higher this

0: year. So that in turn is just going to slow down the economy a little bit. So people will have less money to spend up the main street.
1: It had to happen, though. I mean, we're looking at the situation that's been ongoing since February, I think it is, with the US president and regarding Iran. So the flow-on effects had to occur.
0: Yes, yes. And we all hoped it would be short-lived. And some of his, President Trump's rhetoric early on made it sound like the war was going to be done and dusted within a few days. But here we are, still limping along. The effects of fuel across the world can be quite major. And I think it's something to keep an eye on, because we saw a few years ago, maybe three, you know, inflation got up quite high. On-farm inflation costs went up about 17% one year.
1: They did.
0: Really stifled productivity, efficiencies, and just general spending in the economy. And we do need people to spend to make the money go round. So it's one to watch.
1: The fuel price is interesting for me. Not that long ago, Gore was some of the cheapest fuel in the country. Now we're about 10 cents behind Invercargill, and I think the cheapest in the South Island I've seen is probably the Hilton Highway in Timaru. It's a good 15 cents ahead of Gore. Why has Gore all of a sudden got expensive?
0: Well, I think we've seen those other brands, like the self-serve brands, proliferate round the region and around the country more.
1: But that's what Gore works on, though. I mean, we've got as many self-serve stations per capita as anyone.
0: Yes, you're right. I guess that now that there are so many fuel outlets in Gore, they probably need to make some money, because there are, I don't know, at last count, whether 8 or 9. So, you know, that's quite a number, and they all have to do make a reasonable margin to keep their real estate ticking over.
1: Yeah, I think it's about 5 self-serve stations and 2 full-serve as well. So, yeah. We'll watch this with a lot of interest over the next wee while. Interest rates, same thing. I mean, we're just going to see flow-on effects across the board, David, aren't we?
0: We are. We are. So the Reserve Bank met last week. They had a vote whether to increase interest rates. It was a split vote. They decided not to increase them. We've seen our friends across the ditch raise their interest rates 3 times this year already, which is quite a lot.
1: Yeah.
0: The Fed in America, President Trump wants them to lower interest rates to get the economy trucking along heading into their election. That's not going to happen, because fuel prices are just going to hold interest rates high. So the Reserve Bank will try and increase rates if they think inflation's getting out of control, just to stop us spending on higher prices. So it's a horrible measure, but one that might come out of the bag for us over the coming years. The forecasts are that our interest rates could go up another sort of 0.75%, which would be nasty. To be fair, the banks have already passed on that expectation. So you've seen mortgage rates increase slightly, particularly for longer terms. I don't know if credit interest in the bank has really snuck up to match that.
1: How do we view the Reserve Bank? Would you say they've been doing a good job in the current situation?
0: I believe they have. I think it's fair to sit on their hands right now, because the economy, our economy generally is sluggish, quite poor, particularly in the big centres. So if they increase interest rates or send a signal to the market that interest rates are going up, then it will probably make people bleed a little bit more if they've got high mortgages and if they're worried about the cost to their households. So I think we've done the right thing just to sit and wait and see whether we can ride this out as a country rather than just do a knee-jerk reaction.
1: So do you fix or float based on that, if you think there could be good times ahead?
0: I would personally say you'd fix if you want certainty. So if you took fuel out of the equation, we've still got a poor economy, and if anything, interest rates probably could have gone down a little bit more to try and kickstart a few more bits of economic activity. I think it really comes down to your own budget, what you can afford to do, and if you need that certainty, then fixing certainly is a good way to do that.
1: Yeah, this whole fuel situation's got a lot to answer for. Just finally as well, portfolios, that's what you guys do well at Craigs. That's your bread and butter.
0: Yeah, so people walk in our door and want investment advice, and we help them invest that money into the markets. The surprising thing this year for most clients is that they've had a really good year. So you turn on the nightly news and it's doom and gloom. You know, the inflation, interest rates, we talked about, fuel prices. Some of the corporates, particularly those in the USA, are actually making really good money. So our clients are happy, particularly those with funds offshore, and we've helped them diversify a little bit away from New Zealand and our stale economy. But it's been a good time for the investment markets.
1: So everything in general, though, from your guys' perspective regarding portfolios, no better time to have a look at things than at the moment?
0: Yeah, it's always good to have a chat. And there's no reason to panic or to rush into anything. We take quite a measured approach with clients so that we do the right thing prudently. And happy to chat to anyone that wants to come in or make an appointment.
1: So Craig's Investment Partners, your opposite New World. What is it, 1 Erik Street?
0: Yes. Fantastic new offices.
1: Good on you, David. Always good to catch up.
0: Yeah, thanks, Andy.
1: David Framer, Craig's Investment Partners. Kelly Bucking is up next from Dairy NZ. And before the end of the hour, technology willing, we're going to California to catch up with Grant McMaster.
2: 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You don't stop because you don't have to. 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So when you're deep in a mission and hunger kicks in, grab one. Big Ben, feed your mission.
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1: This is The Muster on Hoka Nui. Jason Pine is a weekend host on Newstalk ZB. Weekend sport, 12 to 3, Saturday and Sundays. Piney, good afternoon. Straight off the bat, we're trying to comprehend Tim Payne going from a regular Wellington Phoenix player, a member of the All Whites, to all of a sudden having over 4.5 million followers on Instagram. This is bonkers.
11: Yeah, bonkers is one word for it, Andy. There are other words as well, which are probably equally descriptive. Look, he's closing in on the population of New Zealand, isn't he, in terms of the number
1: yeah.
11: of Instagram followers he has. This is just completely out of the blue and nothing at all to do with Tim Payne, really. It was just I think everybody gets the broad story that's happened here. An Argentine influencer was looking for the least followed player at the Football World Cup, landed on Tim Payne and said, right, we've got to get behind this guy. I don't think even he could have imagined that. Tim Payne's now got 10 times the followers of that bloke. I think he was 440,000 or something similar, which is a decent whack of followers. But yeah, Tim Payne, 4.5 million Instagram followers. yeah, it's the story that no one expected. It does show the power of the internet and of social media, of course, that just one shout-out can lead to this incredible viral moment. I don't think it'll affect Tim Payne too much. He's a fairly level-headed guy. Got to know him a little bit here in Wellington as part of the Phoenix for the last several years. So, yeah, I think he'll probably just try and process it once the whole thing is all over and maybe look for ways to take advantage of his newfound online following.
1: Because you watch everything on social media, the South Americans have taken in the Kiwis as their second team. All of a sudden, our World Cup games and our warm-up meetings as well, they've got a lot more people wanting to go to the games based on this phenomenon, and it is a phenomenon. What positives and negatives do we see, though, especially regarding the All Whites around it? Because it can be a distraction.
11: Yeah, I guess that would be the negative if it became a distraction, and I don't think it will, Andy. You know, I mean, like I say, Tim Payne's a fairly level-headed guy. If, for example, he was somebody who wanted to cultivate an online audience, then that would be different. If he was all of a sudden focusing more on content creation than he was on playing football, then that would be a problem. But I can say with almost no fear of contradiction that Tim Payne will not be thinking at all about anything else other than playing football to the best of his ability for New Zealand. I guess from a positive point of view, if New Zealand became everybody else's favourite other team because of this, then that's great. You know, I mean, anything that shines a light positively on the New Zealand football team has to be a good thing. So I think that's the positive side of it. I don't think there is a downside, because I don't think Tim Payne or the All Whites will let there be a downside to this.
1: Not long until the FIFA World Cup, Piney. How are the All Whites tracking?
11: Well, they're tracking okay. Yeah, a game today, a warm-up game today against Haiti. And then on Sunday morning, I think we'll get a pretty decent indication of where they're at when they face England in a second warm-up match. Their first game of the World Cup proper is on Tuesday, June 16, against Iran. I'm really quite quietly optimistic about what this team can do. They no longer are just happy going to a World Cup. They're now looking to make history at a World Cup, to get a result, a win, I mean, in group play for the very first time, and to advance out of the group for the very first time. They're you know, a good, solid bunch of professional footballers whose job it is to win games every week for their clubs, and that now transfers across to the national team. No longer are New Zealand happy just to be at a World Cup. They want to be competitive at World Cups, and I think we're about to find out just how, you know, how much that is based on fact rather than just on hope.
1: And let's not forget, they were the only unbeaten side at the 2010 World Cup in South Africa.
11: Yeah, that's right. Three draws that time. That might be enough this time around. The top two from the group go through to the knockout rounds, as well as the best eight third place teams. Three draws might be enough. But like I say, this team is now in the business of winning football games, and they will absolutely believe that they can get a win, probably in one of their first two games against Iran or Egypt. They'll fully believe that they can win one or both of those games. They're outsiders. Let's make no mistake about it. They're the lowest ranked team at the entire tournament, and all of those other teams in New Zealand's group will be delighted that New Zealand are there, because they'll see it as an easy 3 points for them. So maybe that will play into New Zealand's favour as well, with a bit of overconfidence perhaps, and maybe a bit of extra pressure if, for example, a game gets to nil all after 70 minutes or something like that. What does that do in the minds of the opposition players who think, shivers, we thought this was going to be easy, and here we are now battling to get anything out of this game. So, yeah, a lot of factors at play, Andy.
1: The Black Caps, they get their English Test Series underway tomorrow night at Lords. I know we think of Lords and the Black Caps 2019. It just gets you shivering again, but we won't go there. It sounds like Mitch Santner, though, he's flying over there, so that's a positive.
11: Yeah, that shoulder injury that kept him out of the Irish Test, but has now joined the squad and will be in contention. I guess it remains to be seen how they go in terms of selection, whether it's Mitchell Santner or Glenn Phillips who takes that number seven position. The spinning all-rounder, I think in English conditions, you take four seam bowlers in, so numbers 8, 9, 10 and 11 in the batting order will be seam bowlers, I would imagine. Tom Blundell, I think you'll see batting at 6, so that number 7 position, there's probably room for only one of Mitchell Santner or Glenn Phillips. It'll be interesting to see which way they go there, but yeah, Mitchell Santner, tremendously experienced cricketer in all forms, and even having him in and around the group is going to be a positive. something about watching Test cricket in England, Andy. You know, I know it's in the middle of the night over here, but just something about the way it's covered, even the sound effects that you get, that sort of ripple of applause that sort of goes around the cricket grounds of England. There's something quite quaint and traditional about it. And, yeah, I mean, it's the start of a really, really exciting period of Test cricket for New Zealand after this. They've got series at home against India, and then, of course, that away four-test series in Australia back into this year and early in 2027. So a lot of cricket for red ball enthusiasts like myself to look forward to.
1: Super Rugby, we're down to the finals side of the equation. The Canes, Brumbies, Satyrs against the Blues and the Chiefs against the Reds. All I can say is, regardless of what you think of the Crusaders, I'd be aware of them if I were the other teams. They've got four.
11: Yeah, you don't want to. I don't think you want to play the Crusaders at the end of the season. I think the Blues are very much up against it on Saturday afternoon down in Christchurch. And not just because of the Crusaders, but the Blues themselves seem to have fallen off a bit of a cliff. Lost their last three games, conceded nearly 150 points in those three games. Things are not going right for them. Yeah, the Crusaders, I think they'll probably have one more game at home under the roof and then progress through to the semi-finals. I can't see the Brumbies troubling the Hurricanes on Friday night, and similarly can't see the Reds beating the Chiefs on Saturday night, Andy, which oddly enough will have the Blues going through to the semi-finals as the lucky loser. Because, of course, the highest-ranked loser from the three games also makes it through to the semis. So we'd be in a situation then where it was the Hurricanes, the Chiefs, the Crusaders and the Blues going through to the semi-finals for New Zealand teams. I think that's the most likely outcome. But if you're the Crusaders, I think you're starting to draw on a little bit of history and a little bit of experience. And even though they're missing a couple of key players, the likes of Will Jordan and Scott Barrett and a couple of others, they are still a very, very formidable side when it comes to knockout rugby. They're the defending champions. Let's not forget that. So, yeah, there's some intrigue to play out, I think, over the next three weekends.
1: Good on you, Piney. Always appreciate your time on the muster.
11: Top man, Andy. See you soon, mate.
1: Jason Pine, the host of Weekend Sport on ZB. Up next, Keely Buckingham. Excuse me, bug in my throat.
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1: Sergeant Dan's stock food. Oh, he's right!
2: The Muster with Andy Muir, thanks to Peter's Genetics. Every drip means quite a bit when it's from Peter's Genetics.

0: Master on Hokanui, Keely Buckingham of Dairy NZ catches up once again. Keely, good afternoon. How are you?
1: I'm good, thank you, Andy. How are you?
0: Dairy NZ, quite a few events coming up, especially in the next couple of months or next few weeks even.
1: Yeah. So we're certainly the foot's not coming off the accelerator this winter for us, which is cool because it's time that, you know, farmers often have more spare time to get off farm and come out and about to things. So yeah, next, the first event we've got coming up is a sustainable dairy growth event happening at John and Berg at Pemberton's on the 19th of June. That's a Friday, and that's looking at, I guess, future-proofing your farm. So John and Berg have just built a new cow shed. They've got solar panels in there and gone through the conversion process of another piece of land in the last, year or so leading up to the start of this season. So we're just going to hear that day. It's a full day. I think it starts at 12, finishes at 4, starts and finishes with the barbecue, so food all day by the sounds of it. Looking at helping people building confidence and long-term decisions around, growing, whether that's around conversions or, there's quite a few sheds that are being upgraded across the region, all need to be in the next few years. So, that'll be a really good hands-on on farm day there with John and Birgit.
0: Yeah, it's been a while in the making as well. I speak to Jono, obviously one of my correspondents, and it's been interesting listening to the work unfold.
1: Yeah, definitely. Yeah, and I think it'll be cool to hear, how they found the regulation side of it as well throughout that process. So that'll be cool.
0: May I say those birds are chirping rather pleasantly in the background as well?
1: Oh, well, I'm up in the Kaiwera Hills today, so yes, I can also hear them.
0: Between the birds and the gentle hum of windmills.
1: Yes. And next one after that, about 10 days later, we've got People Expo. So we've got a collaboration with Dairy Women's Network on that one. So the focus this year is around leadership progression and really planning your next step. So that's the 30th of June from 12 to 4 at the Ascot. We're hoping that people walk away from that event getting clarity on what's next in their career. We've got some farmers there going to be speaking on succession and progression, hopefully people will also walk away with some practical leadership tools and also some practical tips on, how to have conversations around succession and progression. So some real easy, good, very easy to apply take homes, which is really cool. And then Carving Smart is back, so Dairy Training are running that on behalf of Dairy NZ. So they are in this year down here in Waihola, Gore and Winton, starting on the 30th of June, then the 1st and 2nd. So Carving Smart, for those that don't know, is a really hands-on practical workshop. It's just 10 till 12.30. We've got a real, a demonstration cow that people can, practice their carving on. So that's for targeting, new staff. So if you've got people that are fresh from farm this year, then that event, those workshops are really handy. And also if you've got some experienced staff that just need a bit of a refresher around, all the do's and don'ts at carving, that type of thing. Always really, really full. Winton has sold out, booked out, every year for the last 3 or 4 years. So make sure if you do want your staff to come along to Carving Smart that they do register for that one.
0: And that is a great point that you raise as well, Keely. If you're doing a carving beat for the first time, it's somewhat a bit of initiation by fire.
1: Yeah, definitely. We see a lot of people starting on the 1st of June and carving. It is baptism by fire if you're going straight into it. So Carving Smart, we've got, I think it's called Rosie the Cow, a demonstration cow, I suppose, that has
0: a demonstration cow.
1: Yeah.
0: How does that work?
1: I'll come along and you'll see. There's a big bit of kit. But a real life-size calf inside of it too. And so we can practice putting on chains, getting the calf into the right position, to be able to come out successfully if they get stuck. So it is really definitely super hands-on, and lots of people, everyone that sends their staff definitely do enjoy. The staff get heaps out of it.
0: That's a great upsell there, Keely. Well done. Now finally, off paddock events, what else is happening?
1: Yeah, so mid-July last year, we ran a series of really successful off-paddock infrastructure events looking at wintering barns. This year, we're looking at off-paddock infrastructure again, but looking at off-paddock calving facilities. So we've got the dates that are coming out there in mid-July. We're just locking those in this week, but there'll be one in Eastern Southland and one in Western Southland, and looking at some real examples of, like I said, off-paddock calving facilities. So we're hoping that people, you know, we've got a range, you know, wood chip pads. Actually, I think that's the main style that will be looked at, but people that have built purpose-built calving facilities to get cows and newborn calves, I guess, off pasture for calving. So, yeah, just looking at what's working really well in those systems. If people are looking at investing, you know, we might as well learn from what others have done, what they've done well and where they would change their system before investing. Yeah, so looking at two properties on each of those. So we've got two farms locked in, pretty much locked in for Eastern Southland, and two over in Western Southland. So keep an eye out on the website for those dates and locations. More advertising will be done closer to the time for those. But yeah, that'll be mid-July. So really stoked to be able to provide our local farmers with another, I guess, tour of off-paddock infrastructure. But yeah, with a new lens this year being calving stuff.
0: Comes around quicker than not every year, Keely. Always good to catch up.
1: All good. Thanks, Andy.
0: Keely Buckingham of Dairy NZ talking about that cow. It reminds me of the time that I was at Te Papa and there was a sheep to shear, but you had to do all the barcodes to make it work. It was, yeah, something they probably didn't need to do, truth be known. Anyway, carry on. Oh, technology willing. We're away to California next. Grant McMaster's on the ground over there.
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8: The Muster with Andy Muir, thanks to Peter's Genetics. 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
0: Grant Disaster McMaster joins us once again, thanks to the team at RB Rural. However, he's gone international once again. We catch him from California, of all places. G'day, Disaster. Good to catch up once again.
9: Yeah, good afternoon, Andy. Good afternoon, everybody. We're in California in a place called Ojai, not the Ojai in Western Southland, as we talked about, I think it was last week before I left. So, came over here for a wedding, which was in a place called Ventura, a couple of hours out of LA. Got into LA on Thursday sort of afternoon and got a shuttle from LA up to Ventura where the wedding's been. And it's been all go since then. A bit of a New Zealand contingent at the wedding, which has been great, and we've enjoyed a lot of hospitality. So at the moment, as I say, we've shifted from Ventura, just half an hour up the road, to Ojai, and today we went and had a look at we drove the California coast to Santa Barbara, which was a pretty cool place up there, and I suppose tomorrow we're heading down to Malibu to have a look at Malibu, and then on Thursday we catch the train to San Francisco up the California coast. We'll be there for 3 or 4 days before we'll report next week from Bandon, Oregon. But I guess we better talk a bit of farming while I'm here, Andy, because that's what RB Rurals, that's why they pay you and I the big money. So
0: at least someone's getting the big money. It's not me.
9: Well, I was actually thinking of you at the time, but Smithy still hasn't come back with that travel pack for me either, so we must work on that. Yeah, so Santa Barbara, that's the biggest producer of agriculture in the United States, and you can tell by when you're driving along, beautiful soils and very dry, needs water. You don't see the big irrigators, but they must have a lot of K-line and what have you. So as I said, strawberries is the biggest export from the Santa Barbara county. It says $728 million of strawberries they export, $110 million in cauliflower, $104 million in broccoli, nursery seedlings, $98 million, wine, grapes, $94 million, avocados, $80 million, lettuce, $78 million, celery, $61 million, and blackberries, $46 million. And most of those strawberries go to Canada, Mexico, or most of that produce, but especially strawberries. The most strawberries go to Canada, followed by Mexico, Kuwait, Saudi, and Japan. So that's I didn't see New Zealand anywhere on the information I got. So it's a big producing area, and but it's a very arid hill around the place, around California. It's, you can see where those, when those wildfires get going, they don't stop. And it was Ojai where we are now. When those big fires went through, 6 or 7 years ago, the whole the town's in it, and there's about 7,000 people in the town, but it's sort of in a basin, and the whole basin burnt the whole 360 degrees, and there were a few things lost, but the majority of the city was all right. So for a mountainous area that's just looks very much like the Mediterranean, to be fair, you know, that brackeny crap, and or briar, no, it's not briar, but all those bushes, and but on the valley floors, it's really, really fertile. But you can see when they get the rain, it absolutely pours, because there's massive boulders. And for the people that have been up to Milford and looked at the mighty Holyford River, where you stop down there at Gunner's Camp, you can see, there's a lot of boulders in that river. Well, at the moment, the riverbeds here are dry, and there's boulders as big as trucks and probably bigger that just, tumble down every year. So when it rains, but then it's, hot for a long time, and that's why they produce so much, I guess.
0: So you won't be seeing much in the way of livestock there?
9: Well, we haven't, actually. I saw about 30 calves the other day, so one of the reasons we're here is young guy that we went to his wedding, his family farm, we're at Closeburn, and they are American, well, New Zealand citizens, but also Americans, and the kids or the parents even went to, there's a high school over here called Thatcher, and it was actually started in the 1860s by a family from the East Coast up in the cold areas. They bought land down here, and because it was a better climate, and they started a school, and that school is still going, and it's quite a pretty popular school, and difficult to get into, but it has a big outdoor camping area, curriculum and things like that. So the school has 130 horses, 260 students, and it's a high school. So basically, all I know it is like sort of form three to the seventh form. And the first year those students get there, they get taught to ride a horse. And part of their curriculum is like gymkhanas and jumping and lots of gymkhana work. And they all become pretty proficient at riding horses. So I had the privilege of getting up there the other day and getting a hay burner, and a few of us went for a bit of a ride up around the trails, and pretty spectacular on a horse. You know, you get a bit of height and look down, and but it's been an agriculture college. Well, it's not an agriculture college, but it's a school that's clever people have gone to, including me having a look around. But that was fascinating just to see, and that school was set up and I think we probably need a few of them to get kids that came from pretty good backgrounds and may have been a bit spoiled and didn't want to work. So they introduced the horse, and that first year, every day they've got a horse to look after and work. So it's quite one of the old values, but it's sort of something I can relate to and agree with.
0: Disaster. How would you describe the mood of the people you've seen in the political sense?
9: Well, in California, you wouldn't have to, if you were, there's a couple of things I was always taught. You shouldn't discuss religion or politics, but, in California, they're all Democrats, I should say. So, there's what's happening around the world, they're not that happy with. I know the wedding we went to, there'd be 100 and something people there. Apparently there was one Republican there, and very nice person too. But so at the moment, you wouldn't, day to day, you wouldn't know there was what the United States were up to. It's just like being in Gore or Queenstown. People they're just going about their way. So different if you're in little groups and start talking. There's a fear. Everybody's sort of, they're all, as I say, this area is all Democrats anyway and renowned for it. But the day to day, you wouldn't know. But people are friendly. If you need some directions, only too happy to help, and all very polite. Yes sir, no, but yes ma'am, yes sir, and very very very very down to earth people.
0: So how do you get on driving over there? I believe you've hired a vehicle. I mean, it's a bit different to driving around Queenstown. In fact, the comparisons there is like Burraman Road, trying to get to the Bonnyville Salt Flats, not knowing what side of the road to be on.
9: Well, I know how Bert felt, because it takes a bit of getting your head around, to be quite truthful. And we didn't have to drive out of LA. We got a shuttle, and the next day we went and got dropped off to get a rental car. And that's a bit of a baptism of fire, really, because Ventura is not far out of LA, so there's a lot of traffic around, and those freeways they go pretty quick. So pick the car up, and you get on the wrong side for a start. You think every time you go to put the seatbelt on, you put your arm out. There's no belt there. And you turn the indicators on and the wipers go. But apart from that, thank goodness we've got those GPSs, and they tell you what to do. But it's great when the old thing they say, keep the yellow line to your side and the passenger side towards the footpath. And that's all very well when you're going along a motorway or going along the street where it's two way or whatever. But you've got to really have your wits about you when you get to an intersection and you say turning left. Well, you've got to remember not to just shoot down the left hand side. You've got to go right over and turn right. So you're constantly thinking about that. And it's getting easier. I think probably looking back on it, would I want to drive out of LA? No, but could I? I think after being a week, a few days driving here with the GPS and sort of knowing how it works, you probably could. So easy to talk yourself out of it. But, it's not like driving through Queenstown or anywhere and you've just got one hand on the wheel and the other on, the elbow on the window and, you're relaxed. She's the old 10-2 with me here. On the wheel and mirrors and not losing the head and don't even like the radio on in case I miss something.
0: Hey, good on you, Grant. We'll let you carry on spreading the word of RB Rural throughout the Californian state. We'll catch up with you next week. Great to catch up as always.
9: Yep. Yeah, we'll talk in from Bend, Oregon, and that's the timber country up there, so it might have a chainsaw story for us.
10: Laugh out loud with Ag Proud, because life on the land can be a laughing matter. Brought to us by Shearwell Data, working to help the livestock farmer.
0: What do you call a beehive that doesn't have an exit? Unbelievable. Good to catch up with Disaster while he's on tour over in the States. Hey, we'll leave it there for the afternoon. A gorgeous day outside. Long may this continue. My name's Andy Muir. Of course, The Muster is brought to you by Peter's Genetics. Podcast up shortly. See you tomorrow.
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6: In this update, Wellington's mayor says removing Mana Whenua voting rights is more unnecessary government provocation. A bill currently before Parliament will be amended to stop unelected council members, such as iwi and under-18s, voting on council committees. It follows the Far North Council increasing its non-elected Māori representation. Andrew Little says Wellington Council's formal agreement with iwi partners works really well.
7: They have representatives on the council and on the committees. They vote on the committees. It's not just the vote, it's the voice they bring with it.
6: The Education Minister wants tradies working as unqualified teachers to earn more, but says unions need to get on board. These educators are currently employed under a limited authority to teach. It means they're not paid the same as teachers, even if they have years of skilled experience. Minister Erica Stanford says it's making it tough for principals to find great trades educators.
8: These people should be on the same pay scale as everybody else, and we need to work with the unions on how we make that happen, rather than having to put them through a three-year teaching degree.
6: People are more satisfied with insurance providers than power companies. Consumer New Zealand isn't bestowing a People's Choice Award on an energy retailer this year, or a bank, for the first time in more than a decade. Customers are more satisfied with KiwiSaver, internet providers and insurers. Consumer Campaigns Manager Jessica Walker says PowerCo should do more for customers.
9: It's definitely worth taking a few minutes to shop around and see if you could be saving. But it shouldn't be on consumers to have to seek out the best deal, but that's the sad reality of the state that we're in right now.
6: A fire at Prime Minister Chris Luxon's Auckland electoral office is being treated as suspicious. Emergency services received reports of a small fire on the deck of the Botany office just before 10 this morning. It was quickly put out. That's news.
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6: In sport, a slow start for the All Whites to the first of their two Football World Cup warm-up matches. Haiti are now leading New Zealand 2-0 in Florida. A team-first approach for the 19 track cyclists selected for the Commonwealth Games in Glasgow starting next month. The group's made up of 11 endurance, 4 sprint and 4 paracycling athletes, including Paris Olympics double gold medalist Elise Andrews. Endurance rider Nick Kyrgyzou says the record 13 medal haul won by the track squad at the 2022 Games is an active target.
11: We've got a good lineup here, and it's strategically, you know, we might be setting someone up to win a surfing race. In the finals, you can have 3, you know, of your nation's riders. So it is a bit of team dynamic in there.
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12: Your coastal forecast for sea area Fofo. Northeast 50 knots developing this evening. Long periods southwest swell 2 metres, northeast swell 1 metre. Tomorrow Thursday, variable 10 knots, but northeast 20 knots east of slope point to shelter point. Becoming northeast 15, but 25 knots in the east early. Becoming northerly 15 everywhere later on. Your Met Service forecast for Southland. Mostly fine with high cloud for the remainder of today. An overnight low of 6 degrees. Tomorrow Thursday, rain for a time throughout the morning. Otherwise mostly fine, a high of 15. And to Friday, mostly fine but cloudy in the morning. High of 16 degrees.
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Wouldn't it be good? Yes, it would. It's Nick Kershaw, Stan Walker, Bulletproof, and Kylie Minogue. She's still spinning around, although she's not as young as she used to be. She needs to watch, because falls can be a problem for the elderly. How are we doing, Southland? Good to have you in this afternoon. Peter Mack at the helm through till 6 tonight with Olivia Dean.

0: The Cars, just what you needed on a Wednesday afternoon. The All-American Rejects is giving you hell on there. Ahead of that today, so this afternoon, light winds across the south with northeasterlies, and the high expected to be 11 degrees, which is sort of a couple more than we're feeling at the moment. Down overnight to a low of 5, that's not too bad for what's actually winter now, isn't it? Yeah, officially winter. Partly cloudy with a few spots of rain tomorrow, and northeasterlies in 14. After an overnight low of 7 into Friday, we're looking at fine but cloudy in the morning with northwesterlies and 15. Saturday could be a few showers in the Arvo. Might be okay in the morning, but a few showers could turn up on Saturday afternoon with a high of 11 degrees. Into Sunday, partly cloudy, fine, nor'westers 11. And to Monday, mostly cloudy, a few showers turning up and 13, and those showers with westerlies could fall into Tuesday as well. So at this stage, your best days out of the next 7, I would say, would be Friday and Sunday.
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0: Bengals Manic Monday, Peter Mac, on your Wednesday. Hope it's not too manic at your place. I love this latest survey that's been done, because it's been done by people that know what they're talking about. Baristas have rated instant coffee. Now, that, you know, you'd think instant coffee is a barista's arch enemy, but there's a time and place. I mean, if you like three coffees a day, probably you're not going to have barista coffee three times a day, because that'd be quite big money. But you might spoil yourself with a barista coffee and make yourself your own. And if you're going to make your own, you're probably going to use an instant coffee and you want a good one. So the baristas have rated the best coffees from the instant department, and the one that's come out on top with a possible score out of 10 of 8.75 is Juan Valdez. Now, I'm not familiar with this. Juan Valdez, it's $18.90 per 95 grams. Is that expensive? That is quite expensive, isn't it? But it's good, apparently. Imported from Colombia, there you go. It gave the tasters a high-quality Parisian feel and provided a rich, complex taste. So 8.75 out of 10 for Juan Valdez. Now, the barista's next one, which came in very close, remember, that was 8.75 and cost nearly $19 for 95 kgs. Well, the next one's better value. It's $9.33 for 100 kgs. For 100 grams, sorry. 9.33 for 100 grams. And its aggregate score was 8.5 out of 10, which is still pretty good. This is the one I use, and it's Jed's Coffee. They use the number 3. I use the number 2. They said of the number 3, Jed, smooth, strong, and with surprisingly high sweetness compared to the others, this local supermarket brew was remarkably drinkable. A nutty... Straight up, it's nutty like a sweet hazelnut. It's got a really interesting flavour profile. It starts out nutty, then it becomes quite chocolatey. I love it. I love it. How I do it at home, because I have my first coffee of the day at home, and it's a Jed's number 2, and I get a big mug, and I fill that mug with the green milk, you know, the trim milk, and I then put that in the microwave for 3 minutes, so that's heated to almost before it boils, and then I take it out and I put in a scoop and a bit of Jed's number 2, then I put in some of that nice golden coffee sugar, and I beat that up with a teaspoon, and it is gorgeous. It's better, to me, if you were to randomly go out and buy some barista coffees and didn't know the places, it would probably hands down be better than 75% of them. And then I have my favourite barista coffee when I get up and start moving around for the day. But there you go. So Jed's, my favourite, came in very high as the runner-up and number 2 position. And certainly it could just about be number 1 when you compare that price for 100 grams of $9.33 compared to Juan Valdez for 95 grams, which is less coffee for nearly twice the price. I'm going Jed's every time.
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Some of the south ski fields due to open over the next couple of weeks, or next 2 to 3 weeks. We'll take a bit of a look at that for you in the next hour. But meantime, great to have you. And let's pause and engage with news pretty shortly. Sport is there in there as well. And also have a look at tomorrow's weather details for us here in the south. Before we press on with the variety, Ollie Murs opens up for us. We've got Spandau Ballet, Alex Warren, U2 and Roxette. Calvin Harris turns up, Promises with Sam Smith. And we are back with all of that after news and sport and tomorrow's southern weather next at 3 o'clock.

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8: In this update, the discovery of former staffer of Chris Luxon received a lobbying document to their personal email has renewed calls for transparency from lawmakers. The Fonterra briefing related to a climate case against the country's largest polluters. Transparency International NZ Chief Executive Julie Hagee says it's not the first such occurrence. She wants more openness on lobbying, political donations and the use of urgency.
9: Whether there's a will of any of the political parties to take that on and go with it, it's been tried in the past briefly, but really there hasn't been a strong commitment.
8: Wellington's mayor's warning amalgamating regional councils is unlikely to reduce rates in the short to medium term. Andrew Little laid out his thoughts in a speech this morning on the August deadline to submit proposals to the government. Councils that don't submit risk being forced into amalgamation later. Little says he's open to buddying with neighbouring councils, but the upfront cost cuts don't look promising.
10: From what I know now, I could not make a case for amalgamation based solely on what it's going to do to rates.
8: The parents of a teen who died after receiving medical treatment too late must serve almost a year of home detention. Open Justice reports the mana with two Whanganui teen was rushed to hospital with a lung infection after 6 days and died after a heart attack and stroke. Whanganui District Council was told he was significantly underweight with sores on his body. A judge noted both parents were remorseful. Neither had been in court before and had other children to care for. The remains of a 55-year-old missing more than a year have been found off Dunedin's coast. Murray Allen Wakefield was reported missing from Deborah Bay in May last year. Last month, skeletal remains were found at low tide on the Portobello coastline, since identified as Wakefield's. His death has been referred to the coroner. That's news.
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8: In sport, a day to forget for the All Whites in Florida. Their opening Football World Cup warm-up matches ended in a thumping 4-0 loss to Haiti. Black Ferns loose forward Kaipo Olsen-Baker's eager to see how women's rugby grows. During her newly signed contract, she's staying with NZR through until 2029. With the inaugural Women's Lions Tour in 2027 and the World Cup in Australia in 29, Olsen-Baker didn't need much convincing.
12: I'm still trying to get my head around it. I'm so excited. I love playing rugby. I love the Black Fern. Wouldn't obviously know, I just love this team and where it's going, so I want to just be a part of it.
8: That is sport. I'm Raylene Ramsey.
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13: Your coastal forecast for sea area Fofo. Northeast 50 knots developing this evening. Long period southwest swell 2 metres, northeast swell 1 metre. Tomorrow Thursday, variable 10 knots, but northeast 20 knots east of slope point to shelter point. Becoming northeast 15, but 25 knots in the east early, becoming northerly 15 everywhere later on. Your Met Service forecast for Southland. Mostly fine with high cloud for the remainder of today. An overnight low of 6 degrees. Tomorrow Thursday, rain for a time throughout the morning. Otherwise mostly fine, a high of 15. And to Friday, mostly fine but cloudy in the morning. High of 16 degrees.
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Across South London, it's Alex Warren, and he's running a bit of a hot temperature with his Fever Dream there. Also in there, we heard from Spandau Ballet, great track, Gold, Olly Murs and Demi Lovato. And we're cruising through your Wednesday afternoon this week's No Worries At All. She's a short one, they're always easy. And this is You Too. Across Southland, this is Southland's Hakanui. The heart is

0: Roxette, Cross Southland, listen to your heart. Peter Mack this afternoon, well, he's been a busy man, as Paul McPhail, his SBS and James Theatre, has been, well, it's been alive, hasn't it, with all the stuff that's been going on over the last couple of weeks. And, of course, pretty good movies in the mix as well tomorrow. He'll be dropping by, and we'll be catching up with what's happening, the next stuff to look forward to on our stage and screen at the St James here in Southland. This is Hokanui.
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0: Blink, blink, blink, blink, and you'll miss it. 182, all the small things. Well, a big thing happening tomorrow. We've got Nadia Lim. She's lovely. We'll be catching up with Nadia on The Breakfast Show with our Chitty, and also joined by Carlos Bagri. And this is the head of the Clutha Development's Nourish and Navigate event happening next week. I wish I could dream up really cool names for events. The Nourish and Navigate. Nice. So that's all tomorrow morning. You'll be wanting to tune in and find out what Nadia and Carlos are up to. We are back after this very short break with Noah Khan and Peter Gabriel, Southland's Hokanui.
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0: Well, look at that, nearly 4 o'clock. Peter Mac on your Wednesday afternoon. Couple of days and we'll call it a weekend, eh? That's not too far. You can do it. Hang in there. We are back after four. Bob Sinclair, Olivia Dean, Paul Young and David Guetta with Usher and heaps of other hitmakers as we keep that mix, that variety rolling out of your radio on this Wednesday afternoon. This is Southland's Hokanui.
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10: In this update, the Public Service Association's commenced legal action against Government Housing Agency Kāinga Ora. The PSA has filed proceedings with the Employment Relations Authority to prevent it sacking maintenance operations workers and rehiring them on temporary contracts. It claims planning to rehire workers to do the same work breaches its collective agreement. Despite diesel prices dropping, building a home is still getting dearer. QV Costbuilder's latest update shows diesel fell 19% in the past month, but a range of building products went up, some as much as 25%. QV spokesperson Martin Bissett says materials are pricier across the board.
11: Things like timber framing going up, a very common material, garage doors going up, jib board going up, concrete, and also things like pipework.
10: Landscaping company Auckland City Lawns has to repay an Indian migrant worker the nearly $45,000 it charged him to secure a job. After working almost a year, the worker complained to the Labour Inspectorate in 2024. Bank records, WhatsApp messages and witness testimony show director Kamaljeet Singh demanded payments for getting work and a visa. The company's also been penalised $16,000 and Singh must directly pay the worker a further $8,000. A Pink Floyd tribute show's cancellation could be down to image licensing. Kiwi band The Pink Floyd Experience has been performing for over 25 years, but had to call off tomorrow night's Napier show because of a cease and desist order from the license holder. Intellectual property lawyer Earl Grey says the problem's likely to be their use of hammers, which feature on the Wall album cover.
12: Now, I understand that they had the hammers on the stage in a ring, but they also are selling merchandise with the hammers on them, and even their Facebook. That hammers image will be protected by copyright.
10: That's news.
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10: In sport, the Cavalry is returning for the Hurricanes, who have made 10 starting changes for their home clash against the Brumbies in week one of the Super Rugby playoffs. Geordie Barrett and Duplessis Kariffi are among those back in the side, but Fihi Finianga-Nofo remains sidelined with a hamstring injury. Lester Fainga-Anuku is back at open side flanker for the Crusaders as one of four starting changes for their clash with the Blues in Christchurch. And the Blues welcome back the All Blacks duo of Patrick Tuipulotu and Ofatuunga Fasi. The Chiefs have also made 10 switches to their starting lineup, including the return of Damien McKenzie, Quinn Tupia, Tupou Vaii and Luke Jacobson. That is sport.
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14: Your coastal forecast for sea area Fofo. Northeast 50 knots developing this evening. Long periods southwest swell 2 metres, northeast swell 1 metre. Tomorrow Thursday, variable 10 knots, but northeast 20 knots east of Slope Point to Shelter Point. Becoming northeast 15, but 25 knots in the east early. Becoming northerly 15 everywhere later on. Your Met Service forecast for Southland. Mostly fine with high cloud for the remainder of today. An overnight low of 6 degrees. Tomorrow Thursday, rain for a time throughout the morning. Otherwise mostly fine, a high of 15. And to Friday, mostly fine but cloudy in the morning. High of 16 degrees.
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Come back and stay for good this time. Peter Mac with Olivia Dean and Bob Sinclair kicking that off with the Love Generation. I tell you what, I've got an extraordinary opportunity for you to be somewhere else on the planet and have the most exquisite experience. And I'll give you the details of what that is very shortly. You could be winging your way across the planet to something that's just going to blow your mind for a couple of nights, all right? Those details are coming up here. Hokanui, across Southland, it's Wednesday. I can't.

0: Niall Horan, Slow Hands. This is Hokanui across the heartland. Peter Mac on your Wednesday. Now, the iHeart Radio Music Festival, remember that? It is back this year. It's the 16th year of it, the iHeart Radio Music Festival. Why does this interest you? Well, it's happening in Vegas, September 18 and 19. It's featuring two nights of non-stop chart-topping hits. There'll be world musical premieres, never-before-seen collaborations, and the world's most iconic and hottest artists will be performing. People like Benson Boone, Cardi B, the Goo Goo Dolls, Major Lazer, Kenny Chesney, Snoop Dogg, Zara Larsson, just to name a few. And your chance to actually be there, keep listening to Hokanui for your chance to win tickets. That's right, in Vegas at the event. Good luck.
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1: Bon Jovi, It's My Life. Peter Mac across Southland this afternoon. Now, look, if you are somebody who likes to head for a ski field during the winter, a bit of a heads up for you. The season is almost upon us. In fact, Cardrona is tentatively scheduled to be open not this Saturday, but the following Saturday. That's June 13. It's not far away. That's Cardrona, hopefully, fingers crossed. And Treble Cone is tentatively slated to open a bit later this month on June 27.
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0: Coming up to 5 o'clock, and the variety continues after 5. More of your favourite artists, the best mix on the radio right here. You don't have to go anywhere. We have news for you, we have sport for you, and also a look at tomorrow's southern weather next at 5. Hokanui.
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14: In this update, Wellington City Mayor Andrew Little says if councils merge, he doesn't want to repeat Auckland's mistakes. He's told regional leaders he's open to amalgamating councils within the wider area. Councils have until August 9 to submit proposals, under threat of the government making it happen. Little says a lesson from creating the Auckland Unitary Council is bigger councils can feel more distant.
15: People fear that their council will be replaced by a remote bureaucracy that they can't influence. They worry that Karori or Kilburnie, Wainui or Mata or Whitby will become afterthoughts.
14: A man's died in police custody in Mount Maunganui overnight after being tasered. Officers were monitoring a vehicle of interest on Kaneere Street about 12:30 this morning when the driver tried to run off and then return to the car. Police say he rammed a police vehicle trying to drive off. Emily Ansell has more.
16: The man was arrested with a taser and pepper spray used and became unresponsive en route to Tauranga Station. He was pronounced dead about 1:45 after police and paramedics tried unsuccessfully to revive him. WorkSafe and the IPCA have been notified and investigations launched.
14: The remains of a 55-year-old missing more than a year have been found off Dunedin's coast. Murray Allen Wakefield was reported missing from Deborah Bay in May last year. Last month, skeletal remains were found at low tide on the Portobello coastline, since identified as Wakefield's. Previous bidders could help save Pegasus Golf Course. Hundreds packed a community meeting last night to discuss Wolfbrook Property's plans to convert the 80-hectare site into housing. Waimakariri District Councils agreed to investigate whether buying the land is an option. Residents Group President Matt James says golf course operators were keen before and could be approached again.
17: The objective is to make a few marriages of people who are already in the game and people who have got the money to come up with the cash. Profit and loss was very successful. What wasn't successful is the previous owner chose to not pay his bills.
14: That is news.
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14: In sport, another big name casualty for the Crusaders. All Blacks prop Fletcher Newell will miss Saturday's Super Rugby qualifying final against the Blues due to a knee injury. Leicester Faiinga Anuku returns at open side flanker after being rested last week. Blues skipper Patrick Tuipulotu returns from injury, while prop Offa Tuungafasi is also back. The Hurricanes and Chiefs have each made 10 starting changes for their opening round playoff matches against the Brumbies and Reds. And coach Darren Bazley is reflecting on a very disappointed All Whites dressing room after their thumping 4-0 defeat to Haiti in their World Cup warm-up match in Florida. That is sport. I'm Raylene Ramsey.
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19: Your coastal forecast for sea area FOFO. Northeast 50 knots developing this evening. Long periods southwest swell 2 metres, northeast swell 1 metre. Tomorrow, Thursday, variable 10 knots, but northeast 20 knots east of slope point to shelter point. Becoming northeast 15, but 25 knots in the east early, becoming northerly 15 everywhere later on. Your Met Service forecast for Southland. Mostly fine with high cloud for the remainder of today. An overnight low of 6 degrees. Tomorrow, Thursday, rain for a time throughout the morning. Otherwise, mostly fine, a high of 15. And to Friday, mostly fine but cloudy in the morning, high of 16 degrees.
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We built the city on sausage rolls. Peter Mac, Starship. I love a good sausage roll. Lewis Capaldi in there too. And five, Keep On Moving. Some of the best sausage rolls, if you can still get them, with those Ellison Holst ones. You know, you buy them frozen, you take them out, you wait till they thaw, you cut them up, you throw them in the old oven on the pan there on bake, and Bob's your uncle.

0: 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He ripped his tongue on a staple.
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1: They say the holy water's watered down, and this town's lost its faith. Our colors will fade eventually, so if our time is running out, day after day, we'll make the mundane a masterpiece. Oh my, my, oh my, my love, I take one look at you, you're taking me out.

0: When the going gets tough, this is Hokanui, Peter Mac, Heartland Hits. On your Wednesday evening, now, I like a coffee. I particularly like a well-built barista coffee from one of the baristas who are at the top of their game. Otherwise, for the 75% of baristas who are average or worse, I'd rather make my own at home. And I use a particular type of coffee to great effect. Very, very nice. I see that baristas have done a survey on the instant coffees that they think are the best. The freeze-dried instanty stuff. The winner was Juan Valdez. Very expensive, I think, at $18.90 for 95 grams of the stuff. But they came out 8.75 out of 10. They love the flavour, the complex flavour profile and body. And as it cools down, it gets nicer to drink, said one of the judges. So that came in number one at the top. And number two, the runner-up, pretty close behind, but at half the price, basically, for a very similar amount of coffee, 100 grams for $9.33, was Jed's Coffee. Now, the one they tested was the number three. I have the number two. They said it's smooth and strong with surprisingly high sweetness compared to others. It's a local supermarket brew, remarkably drinkable. So, yeah, I do this. In the morning, I get up and I have several cups of tea in bed, and then I get up and I make Mrs. Mac her plunger of coffee. She likes the plunger coffee, and she has it black, and I have my coffee, which is milk in a cup in the microwave for 3 minutes till it's, you know, really hot, and then I put in some Jed's number two, and I beat into that a bit of coffee sugar, and it's beautiful. Absolutely beautiful. And if we happen to have on a very rare occasion a little bit of cream in the fridge, I'll put a little bit of cream in there as well. Nice. Then I'll have my barista coffee later in the, you know, when I'm coming to work. So yeah, I'm quite pleased that my one is right up there. The Jed's Coffee, they did number three, which is a bit stronger than the one I have, but I had number two, and it appears that it's one of the best ones that you can buy. And I think value for money, when you compare it to the top one there, it's pretty damn good.
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0: This is Southland Takanui. Peter Mack, no warnings in place for us. They've been having a bit of a rough old time of it up sort of, you know, Taranaki way, up around there. They've got some warnings and stuff today. But no, we're good. Overnight down to 5 degrees and tomorrow waking up with chilly in the morning to a partly cloudy Thursday with a few spots of rain. Northeasterlies down a top of 14. Looks like your Friday's going to be fine at this stage. And out of Saturday and Sunday, I would say Sunday's going to be your pick of those 2 days. You have a very, very nice night, a very good evening, and me, Peter Mack, look forward to catching up again tomorrow after 2 o'clock. See you then.
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3: In this update, Wellington's mayor says removing Mana Whenua voting rights is more unnecessary government provocation. A bill currently before Parliament will be amended to stop unelected council members, such as iwi and under-18s, voting on council committees. It follows the Far North Council increasing its non-elected Māori representation. Andrew Little says Wellington Council's formal agreement with iwi partners works really well.
4: They have representatives on the council and on the committees. They vote on the committees. It's not just the vote, it's the voice they bring with it.
3: An uneven picture for hospitality with a spike in liquidations. Hospitality closures are up 49% year on year, 414 recorded in the past 12 months. In contrast, retail had 219 liquidations. Hospitality NZ CEO Christy Phillips says it's a mixed bag around the country.
5: There's some regions that are doing well, some suburbs that are doing better than others. While there's been some high-profile closures, there's also venues going reasonably well and potentially opening in the venues that have closed.
3: BP says it's cooperated with a Commerce Commission investigation of what it calls historical pricing accuracy. The Commission's filing charges under the Fair Trading Act, alleging the petrol station chain didn't give customers everyday rewards discounts with incorrect prices at BP Connect service stations. It says BP's made changes, but it's uncovered another instance where customers allegedly didn't get advertised prices. A warning: record carbon dioxide removal is needed to limit global warming. An Oxford University report finds the world's on track to fall 5 billion tonnes short of the Paris Agreement's CO2 targets. Canterbury Environmental Engineering Professor David Dempsey says we have to remove emissions to achieve net zero.
6: It will be important for offsetting the otherwise harder to shift emissions, things like long-haul air travel.
3: That's news.
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3: In sport, All Whites coach Darren Baisley admits they've been dealt a harsh lesson ahead of the Football World Cup. New Zealand have leaked defensively and misfired an attack en route to a dismal 4-0 loss to Haiti in Florida. Baisley admits it's a wake-up call.
8: We haven't conceded four goals. We haven't conceded goals like that. Yeah, so it's not good. We've got a World Cup coming. I'd rather beat Iran, but that's no excuse. We came here today to try and win the game. It was an opportunity for players to push themselves forward, and yeah, it's probably not been a good night for a few people.
3: And the Hurricanes have marshalled the troops for their Super Rugby qualifying final against the Brumbies on Friday night. They've brought no less than 10 players back into their starting side, including Geordie Barrett and Du Plessis Kariffi.
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9: Your coastal forecast for sea area Fofo. Northeast 50 knots developing this evening. Long periods southwest swell 2 metres, northeast swell 1 metre. Tomorrow Thursday, variable 10 knots, but northeast 20 knots east of slope point to shelter point. Becoming northeast 15, but 25 knots in the east early, becoming northerly 15 everywhere later on. Your Met Service forecast for Southland. Mostly fine with high cloud for the remainder of today. An overnight low of 6 degrees. Tomorrow Thursday, rain for a time throughout the morning. Otherwise mostly fine, a high of 15. And to Friday, mostly fine but cloudy in the morning, high of 16 degrees.
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17: In this update, the hospitality squeeze continues with a flurry of closures. Credit reporting agency Centric says liquidations are up 49% year on year. Cafes, restaurants and takeaways made up most of the 414 liquidations recorded in the past 12 months. Hospitality New Zealand CEO Christy Phillips says the latest impacts are the cost of living and fuel crisis. But she says businesses have taken many hits in recent times.
18: Liquidations now can be the result of years of hanging on and just trying to wait for those trading conditions to improve.
17: Building a home will now cost more than ever, with the price of most materials rising in the past month. That's despite diesel prices falling 19% last month. QV Cost Builders' latest update shows materials from jib board to pipes cost more, not offset by fuel prices dipping. Spokesperson Martin Pizzette recommends trying to lock down costs before starting work.
19: Have a chat with your builders, if you can, agree a contract price and agree a time frame.
17: Confidence, HBO Max, will be popular when it launches in New Zealand in mid-June. Viewers will have access to some HBO originals previously available to Kiwis on Neon. Film reviewer Dominic Corey says platforms like Neon could be hit hard by the new player. He says HBO's originals are a real draw card.
20: HBO is going to get a lot of attention because they have the Harry Potter show coming later this year, and they have other existing premium titles like Game of Thrones and White Lotus.
17: A Pink Floyd tribute show's cancellation could be down to image licensing. Kiwi band The Pink Floyd Experience has been performing for over 25 years, but has had to call off tomorrow night's Napier show because of a cease and desist order from the license holder. Intellectual property lawyer Earl Grey says the problem's likely to be their use of hammers, which feature on the Wall album cover. That's news.
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17: In sport, the Crusaders will be without Fletcher Newell for Saturday's Super Rugby qualifying final against the Blues in Christchurch. The All Blacks prop hobbled off with a knee injury during last week's win over the Hurricanes. Newell's backup, Seb Calder, is also out with a calf strain. That's seen coach Rob Penny turn to Gus Brown for a first official cap via the bench.
14: We took him to Europe in 24 on his debut with the Crusaders. He earned a penalty. You know, he's been developing away in the background and entirely comfortable with him coming into the group.
17: And the first of the Black Caps' two tests against India this summer will start at Wellington's Basin Reserve on November 19. That's sport. I'm Nina Burton.
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21: Your coastal forecast for sea area Fofo. Northeast 50 knots developing this evening. Long periods southwest swell 2 metres, northeast swell 1 metre. Tomorrow Thursday, variable 10 knots, but northeast 20 knots east of slope point to shelter point. Becoming northeast 15, but 25 knots in the east early. Becoming northerly 15 everywhere later on. Your Met Service forecast for Southland. Mostly fine with high cloud for the remainder of today. An overnight low of 6 degrees. Tomorrow Thursday, rain for a time throughout the morning. Otherwise mostly fine, a high of 15. And to Friday, mostly fine but cloudy in the morning. High of 16 degrees.
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Good evening and welcome to the Wednesday Night Country Show, proudly brought to you by Regional Ford. Well, we are done and dusted with the Tussock Country Festival and, of course, Gold Guitars. And throughout the evening, we're going to play all our usual sort of fun country music songs that we love, but I'm going to just dot a few ones that just stood out to me over the whole festival time. We're going to start with at the end and work backwards. We had the finals, senior finals of Gold Guitars on Sunday night. Local man from Invercargill, Simon Thompson, took out the big prize, and he won with a male vocal section singing Chris Stapleton, a song called Whiskey and You. It's an absolutely beautiful song, and Simon Thompson sung it deliciously. Here's a wee bit of Chris Stapleton.

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1: 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It ain't like it was in the 50s when I was here. I mean, you got Waylon Jennings and Willie Nelson, Guy Clark and Billy Joe Schaefer, David Allen Cole. And you even got my son.
2: 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Now this one I heard a lot over the Gold Guitars. It was very popular with the intermediate section and junior section because it's a really cool song for kids to sing. This one goes out to Michelle, who said I could pick which song we play. Here's a bit of Lainey Wilson and Wildflowers and Wild Horses.

Here's one going out to Patsy and Nigel Shirley. Here's a bit of Patsy Rigger and Beautiful Lady. You got the Wednesday Night Country Show. Thanks for tuning in.

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Welcome back to the Wednesday Night Country Show. Ashley McBride there. Now, the song is a We Did a Smash number, and it is from Shirley and Alex going out to Alan in Tapanui. It is called Old Man in Our Town.

None other than Glen Campbell needs no introduction. Now, I just want to talk about another band that was here over the festival, and they're from Aussie, from New South Wales, and they're called Midnight Chicken. And we went to Amigos here in Gore to listen to them, and what a band. The musicianship is next level, absolutely next level. This is one of the sort of, they do a bit instrumental, they're kind of bluegrass, but they're just clever, clever, clever people. This is one of their good songs. Well, they're all good songs, but I like this one, Hell of a Day by Midnight Chicken.

What a track. It's just a feel-good kind of song, isn't it? I've got another one of these to play just in a little bit, which is just a wee bit more somber. Now, just before we have another ad break, here is Jenny Mitchell and Sister. I heard this a lot over the Gold Guitar Weekend. It's a great tune and great to see the young people seeing New Zealand country music as things that they want to sing and cover and enter in Gold Guitars. How good is that? Here's a bit of Sister.

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6: In this update, a tertiary education boss says higher quality trades teachers will cost more money. Education Minister Erica Stanford says she wants tradies working as unqualified teachers in schools to earn more. However, one union says outside educators should be fully qualified if they're to be paid the same as registered teachers. Gus Gilmore from the New Zealand Institute of Skills and Technology says the experience of tradies should be rewarded.
7: There's opportunities to attract people into the profession and then train them while they're on the job. And there's already some good examples of that happening currently.
6: An uneven picture for hospitality with a spike in liquidations. Hospitality closures are up 49% year on year, 414 recorded in the past 12 months. In contrast, retail had 219 liquidations. Hospitality New Zealand CEO Christy Phillips says it's a mixed bag around the country.
8: There's some regions that are doing well, some suburbs that are doing better than others. While there's been some high-profile closures, there's also venues going reasonably well and potentially opening in the venues that have closed.
6: A TSB-Heartland merger is being dubbed a deal of the desperates. Heartlands agreed to buy TSB for $620 million and form a new bank by the end of the year, pending consultation and regulatory approval. Simplicity co-founder Sam Stubbs says even combined, it'll still be very small compared to other banks, even Kiwi Bank. But he says Heartlands got a good deal, with both likely realising it's getting harder to operate alone.
9: They're both perfectly nice banks, they're run by very nice people, but the fact that they've had to get together to get some sort of economies of scale shows how tough it is to compete.
6: And HBO Max is amping up the streaming competition in New Zealand. The Warner Brothers Discovery service will be available mid-June, offering early subscribers special offers. It'll offer shows formerly available on Neon, like The Pitt and White Lotus. That's news.
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6: In sport, the Crusaders will be without Fletcher Newell for Saturday's Super Rugby qualifying final against the Blues in Christchurch. The All Blacks prop hobbled off with a knee injury during last week's win over the Hurricanes. Newell's backup, Seb Calder, is also out with a calf strain. That's seen coach Rob Penny turn to Gus Brown for a first official cap via the bench.
11: We took him to Europe in 24. On his debut with the Crusaders, he earned a penalty. You know, he's been developing away in the background and entirely comfortable with him coming into the group.
6: And the first of the Black Caps' two tests against India this summer will start at Wellington's Basin Reserve on November 19. That's sport. I'm Nina Burton.
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Welcome back to the Wednesday Night Country Show, proudly brought to you by Regional Ford. Thank you so much for joining us. Now, here's another song going out to Shirley and Alex, and she's dedicating it to Alan in Tapanui. It's a bit of a Daniel O'Donnell.

You've got the Wednesday Night Country Show here. Now, another band that featured over the festival was a band from the North Island called Turkey the Bird. Now, as the name suggests, they're a quirky, kind of a bit different, but so much fun. Three young men from New Plymouth. Here's a song called Everybody Needs a Little Sunshine.

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It really is an epic song, isn't it? It's absolutely beautiful, classic wedding song, absolute classic wedding song. Now, I talked a little bit about Midnight Chicken earlier. Here's another one of theirs called Copper Line. It's a beautiful song.

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4: In this update, a push for the government to go even further in local government reform. It's amending legislation before Parliament to strip unelected iwi and youth representatives of voting rights on council committees. Far North District Councillor Davina Smulders welcomes the move, but says it's only part of the solution. She says Parliament should next tackle agenda-setting powers as information is highly filtered.
5: So if elected members are only presented with one option or one perspective or a filtered version of events, then the decision has effectively been shaped before it reaches the council.
4: The hospitality squeeze continues with a flurry of closures. Credit reporting agency Centric says liquidations are up 49% year on year. Cafes, restaurants and takeaways made up most of the 414 liquidations recorded in the past 12 months. Hospitality New Zealand CEO Christy Phillips says the latest impacts are the cost of living and the fuel crisis. But she says businesses have taken many hits in recent times.
6: Liquidations now can be the result of years of hanging on and just trying to wait for those trading conditions to improve.
4: Building a home will now cost more than ever, with the price of most materials rising in the past month. That's despite diesel prices falling 19% last month. QV Cost Builder's latest update shows materials from jib board to pipes cost more, not offset by fuel prices dipping. Spokesperson Martin Bizet recommends trying to lock down costs before starting work.
7: Have a chat with your builders. If you can, agree a contract price and agree a time frame.
4: And a major cricket clash the same day as the general election. The ICC's announced cricketing heavyweight India will visit New Zealand for 12 games in October and November. The second ODI is in Wellington on November 7. Sports Minister Mark Mitchell cracked a joke about New Zealand cricket's response.
8: They said, look, we might have to put some polling booths in at the ground to deal with it.
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4: And sport. And a day to forget for the All Whites in Florida.
10: And the referee has decided enough is enough. The full-time whistle blows in Florida. A heavy defeat for Darren Baisley's men.
4: New Zealand's opening Football World Cup warm-up match has ended in a thumping 4-0 loss to Haiti on FIFA Plus. The All Whites conceded early in the first half and then twice in quick succession midway through the second. 83rd-ranked Haiti, who sit just two places above 85th-ranked New Zealand, put the icing on the cake with a fourth goal 3 minutes from full-time. That's sport. I'm Nina Burton.
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8: In this update, an uneven picture for hospitality with a spike in liquidations. Hospitality closures are up 49% year-on-year, 414 recorded in the past 12 months. In contrast, retail had 219 liquidations. Hospitality New Zealand CEO Christy Phillips says it's a mixed bag around the country.
9: There's some regions that are doing well, some suburbs that are doing better than others. While there's been some high-profile closures, there's also venues going reasonably well and potentially opening in the venues that have closed.
8: Despite diesel prices dropping, building a home is still getting dearer. QV Cost Builder's latest update shows diesel fell 19% in the past month, but a range of building products went up, some as much as 25%. QV spokesperson Martin Bizet says materials are pricier across the board.
10: Things like timber framing going up, a very common material, garage doors going up, jibboard going up, concrete, and also things like pipe work.
8: Consumer New Zealand hasn't awarded a People's Choice accolade to an energy retailer for the first time in more than a decade. Campaigns manager Jessica Walker says the number of energy customers classing themselves as very satisfied has steadily declined for the past 3 years. Consumer also didn't give the award to a single bank. Joey Dwyer reports.
11: Energy costs are a key concern for more than half of households, with people dissatisfied about value for money and a lack of competitive pricing. Satisfaction is rising in other sectors, though, including KiwiSaver, internet service providers and even insurance.
8: 39 kilos of meth was seized at Wellington Airport over the long weekend in the bags of two Kiwi women. Customs staff found foil packets of tea in the luggage of the 21 and 22-year-old who'd flown in from Malaysia via Sydney. It tested positive for methamphetamine and the pair were arrested and charged with importing a Class A drug. That's new.
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8: In sport, Hurricanes coach Clarke Laidlaw is giving his co-captains the all clear to go full noise in week one of the Super Rugby playoffs. The All Blacks duo of flanker Duplessis-Karifi and second five Geordie Barrett are both back from injury niggles to face the Brumbies in the capital on Friday night. Karifi's been battling a shoulder issue, but Laidlaw says there'll be no holding the combative number seven back.
14: There's a lot of boys wearing strap and tape at this time of the year, so he's good to go. He's had a really good training week. Yeah, I wouldn't risk him if it was a real serious injury, so he's been full part of training, no sort of modifications.
8: Ruben Love, Asafo Amua and Billy Proctor also return, but Fahi Fainganofo remains sidelined with a hamstring injury. That's sport. I'm Nina Burton.
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1: 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AJ Aiken, coach of our Eastern Northern Barbarians rugby team. 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Michaela Jay's back with another round of Yay or Nay and plenty of chances to win with Emerson's Dunedin Marathon. 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
8: In this update, Consumer New Zealand hasn't awarded a People's Choice accolade to an energy retailer for the first time in more than a decade. Campaigns manager Jessica Walker says the number of energy customers classing themselves very satisfied has steadily declined for the past 3 years. Consumer also didn't give the award to a single bank. Joey Dwyer reports.
9: Energy costs are a key concern for more than half of households, with people dissatisfied about value for money and a lack of competitive pricing. Satisfaction is rising in other sectors, though, including KiwiSaver, internet service providers and even insurance.
8: 39 kilos of meth was seized at Wellington Airport over the long weekend in the bags of two Kiwi women. Customs staff found foil packets of tea in the luggage of the 21 and 22-year-old who'd flown in from Malaysia via Sydney. It tested positive for methamphetamine and the pair were arrested and charged with importing a Class A drug. Customs, Central and Southern Airports manager Brittany Small says organised criminal groups are targeting all points of entry into New Zealand. State Highway 2's reopened through Waiweka Gorge between Opotiki and Gisborne. NZTA says weather will continue to be a challenge as they work through the next phase of recovery works and they'll continue to monitor the road. It'll close the road at night from the weekend while they stabilise the Goldsmith Slip. Transporting New Zealand's Lindsay Calvi-Freeman says the closures are costing freight operators and customers more than $500,000 a week.
10: Spending money up front to make critical freight routes more resilient is far better than dealing with repeated closures.
8: And overwhelming demand for Department of Conservation Great Walks and other huts and tracks. Across last month's two-week opening period, more than 33,000 bookings were made for the 400-plus parts of the Great Kiwi Outdoors. Beds on Milford Track sold out in just 34 minutes, and alongside the Rootburn Track, numbers in online queues topped a record 13,000. That's news.
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8: In sport, All Whites coach Darren Bazley admits they've been dealt a harsh lesson ahead of the Football World Cup. New Zealand have leaked defensively and misfired an attack en route to a dismal 4-0 loss to Haiti in Florida. It's the team's worst result in 9 years, going back to a defeat by the same scoreline to Portugal at the 2017 Confederations Cup. Bazley concedes it's a wake-up call less than 2 weeks out from the All Whites opening match against Iran.
12: We haven't conceded 4 goals. We haven't conceded goals like that. Yeah, so it's not good. We've got a World Cup coming. I'd rather beat Iran, but that's no excuse. We came here today to try and win the game. It was an opportunity for players to push themselves forward, and yeah, it's probably not been a good night for a few people.
8: New Zealand have 3 days to lick their wounds before their final warm-up match against England in Tampa on Sunday. That's sport. I'm Nina Burton.
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0: Pokanui, Southland, 94.8 and everywhere on iHeartRadio. Thinking about taking on the Emerson's Dunedin Marathon? 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
9: It's definitely worth taking a few minutes to shop around and see if you could be saving. But it shouldn't be on consumers to have to seek out the best deal, but that's the sad reality of the state that we're in right now.
8: The hospitality squeeze continues with a flurry of closures. Credit reporting agency Centric says liquidations are up 49% year on year. Cafes, restaurants and takeaways made up the most of the 414 liquidations recorded in the past 12 months. Hospitality New Zealand CEO Christy Phillips says the latest impacts are the cost of living and fuel crisis. But she says businesses have taken many hits in recent times.
10: Liquidations now can be the result of years of hanging on and just trying to wait for those trading conditions to improve.
8: BP says it's cooperated with a Commerce Commission investigation of what it calls historical pricing accuracy. The Commission's filing charges under the Fair Trading Act, alleging the petrol station chain didn't give customers everyday rewards discounts with incorrect prices at BP Connect service stations. It says BP's made changes, but it's uncovered another instance where customers allegedly didn't get advertised prices. BP says its focus is offering customers quality fuels, dependable service and a consistent experience. And a major cricket clash the same day as the general election. The ICC's announced cricketing heavyweight India will visit New Zealand for 12 games in October and November. The second ODI is in Wellington on November 7. Sport Minister Mark Mitchell cracked a joke about New Zealand cricket's response.
11: They said, look, we might have to put some polling booths in at the ground to deal with that.
8: Mitchell says he plans to be in his Auckland electorate on match day. That's new.
0: Hokanui Sport.
8: In sport. The Cavalry is returning for the Hurricanes, who have made 10 starting changes for their home match against the Brumbies in week one of the Super Rugby playoffs. Geordie Barrett, Ruben Love and Duplessis Kariffi are among those to come back, but Fahey Faingonofo remains sidelined with a hamstring injury. A startling result for the All Whites as the Football World Cup looms ever closer. Their opening warm-up match in Florida has ended in a shocking 4-0 loss to Haiti. The All Whites now have 3 days to recover before their final warm-up fixture against England in Tampa on Sunday. And a late winner in a seesawing opening game of the Stanley Cup Finals in ice hockey's NHL. 2023 champions, the Vegas Golden Knights, have gone to North Carolina and pipped the Carolina Hurricanes 5-4. That's sport. I'm Nina Burton.
0: Southland's best music mix lives here on Hokanui. Rawr.

0: Hokanui 94.8 Southland and 90.4 Tiano. Hokanui has your chance to take on the Dunedin Marathon. 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Whether you're running with mates, chasing that personal best, or just keen for an unforgettable weekend away, text RACE to 5009 now. And listen to Hokanui Breakfast with Chitty to be and to win. Plus, jump on the Hokanui Breakfast with Chitty Facebook page for another shot at winning. The Emerson's Dunedin Marathon. Your next biggest achievement starts here. Hokanui.
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8: Know who's centre stage. 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
9: In this update, a tertiary education boss says high-quality trades teachers will cost more money. Education Minister Erica Stanford says she wants tradies working as unqualified teachers in schools to earn more. However, one union says outside educators should be fully qualified if they're to be paid the same as registered teachers. Gus Gilmore from the New Zealand Institute of Skills and Technology says the experience of tradies should be rewarded.
10: There's opportunities to attract people into the profession and then train them while they're on the job. And there's already some good examples of that happening currently.
9: Wellington's mayor wants to remove current council boundaries under a potential local government merger. The government's given councils until August to submit amalgamation proposals in a push to consolidate local government. Councils that don't submit may be forced to merge later. Andrew Little says it would address arbitrary lines dividing places like Kenipuru.
11: Now, I don't feel I'm leaving Wellington when I visit friends in Lower Hutt or Porirua. And it's only since I became mayor that I have to think of people who commute from Upper Hutt as visitors from another city.
9: An uneven picture for hospitality with a spike in liquidations. Hospitality closures are up 49% year on year, 414 recorded in the past 12 months. In contrast, retail had 219 liquidations. Hospitality New Zealand CEO Christy Phillips says it's a mixed bag around the country.
12: There's some regions that are doing well, some suburbs that are doing better than others. While there's been some high-profile closures, there's also venues going reasonably well and potentially opening in the venues that have closed.
9: A TSB Heartland merger is being dubbed a deal of the desperates. Heartlands agreed to buy TSB for $620 million and form a new bank by the end of the year, pending consultation and regulatory approval. Simplicity co-founder Sam Stubbs says even combined, it'll still be very small compared to the other banks, even Kiwi Bank. But he says Heartlands got a good deal, with both likely realising it's getting harder to operate alone.
13: They're both perfectly nice banks, they're run by very nice people, but the fact that they've had to get together to get some sort of economies of scale shows how tough it is to compete.
9: Hopes a Kiwi Pink Floyd tribute band can continue performing if it sorts out copyright issues. The Pink Floyd Experience has had to cancel a Napier show after receiving a cease and desist order from the rock band over concerns about their usage of unlicensed material from the album The Wall. Intellectual property lawyer Earl Grey says the tribute band may have rights to the music, but that doesn't let it use everything.
14: In some cases, there might be a blind eye turned to it, but the more important copyright work is, I suppose, the more likely it is that somebody is going to expect to be asked permission to use it and possibly to pay royalties.
9: And HBO Max is amping up the streaming competition in New Zealand. The Warner Brothers Discovery service will be available mid-June, offering early subscribers special offers. It'll offer shows formerly available on Neon, like The Pitt and White Lotus. Film reviewer Dominic Corey says Neon has its own content, but could be hit by HBO's arrival.
15: It does seem to not be a good sign for them in terms of, I think a lot of people sign up to Neon for that HBO content, so it probably isn't going to go well for them.
0: Hokanui Sport.
9: In sport. And a day to forget for the All Whites in Florida.
16: And the referee has decided enough is enough. The full-time whistle blows in Florida. A heavy defeat for Darren Baisley's men.
9: New Zealand's opening Football World Cup warm-up match has ended in a thumping 4-0 loss to Haiti. The All Whites conceded early in the first half and then twice in quick succession midway through the second. 83rd-ranked Haiti, who sit just two places above 85th-ranked New Zealand, put the icing on the cake with a fourth goal 3 minutes from full-time. New Zealand cricket have confirmed the dates and venues for the all-format tour by the Indian men's side this summer. The tour starts on October the 22nd in Christchurch with the first of five T20s before moving into five one-dayers starting at Eden Park on November 4. The two tests are hosted in Wellington and Christchurch, the first match at the Basin Reserve, set to start on November 19. That's news and sport. I'm Nina Burton.
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1: Thursday morning we go again. AJ Aiken, coach of our Eastern Northern Barbarians rugby team. And for HRT Club Rugby Scoreboard, Carlos Bagri and Nadia Lim are heading to Clutha next week for Nourish and Navigate. They tell us all the details on what we can expect there. Michaela Jay's back with another round of Yay or Nay and plenty of chances to win with Emerson's Dunedin Marathon. Get you from 6.
0: Hokanui Breakfast with Chitty and Regional Ford from 6am weekdays on Hokanui.
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6: In this update, a push for the government to go even further in local government reform. It's amending legislation before Parliament to strip unelected iwi and youth representatives of voting rights on council committees. Far North District Councillor Davina Smulders welcomes the move, but says it's only part of the solution. She says Parliament should next tackle agenda-setting powers as information is highly filtered.
7: So if elected members are only presented with one option or one perspective or a filtered version of events, then the decision has effectively been shaped before it reaches the council.
6: The hospitality squeeze continues with a flurry of closures. Credit reporting agency Centric says liquidations are up 49% year on year. Cafes, restaurants and takeaways made up most of the 414 liquidations recorded in the past 12 months. Hospitality New Zealand CEO Christy Phillips says the latest impacts are the cost of living and the fuel crisis. But she says businesses have taken many hits in recent times.
8: Liquidations now can be the result of years of hanging on and just trying to wait for those trading conditions to improve.
6: Building a home will now cost more than ever, with the price of most materials rising in the past month. That's despite diesel prices falling 19% over May. QV Costbuilter's latest update shows materials from jibboard to pipes cost more, not offset by fuel prices dipping. Spokesperson Martin Pizzette recommends trying to lock down costs before starting work.
9: Have a chat with your builders. If you can, agree a contract price and agree a time frame.
6: A Pink Floyd tribute show's cancellation could be down to image licensing. Kiwi band The Pink Floyd Experience has been performing for over 25 years, but has had to call off tonight's Napier show because of a cease and desist order from the licence holder. Intellectual property lawyer Earl Grey says the problem's likely to be their use of hammers, which feature on the Wall album cover.
10: Now, I understand that they had the hammers on the stage in a ring, but they also are selling merchandise with the hammers on them and even their Facebook. That hammers image will be protected by copyright.
6: A major cricket clash the same day as the general election. The ICC's announced cricketing heavyweight India will visit New Zealand for 12 games in October and November. The second ODI is in Wellington on November 7. Sport Minister Mark Mitchell cracked a joke about New Zealand cricket's response.
11: They said, look, we might have to put some polling booths in at the ground to deal with it.
6: Mitchell says he plans to be in his Auckland electorate on match day. And confidence, HBO Max will be popular when it launches in New Zealand in mid-June. Viewers will have access to some HBO originals previously available to Kiwis on Neon. Film reviewer Dominic Corry says originals make the platform popular.
11: HBO is going to get a lot of attention because they have the Harry Potter show coming later this year, and they have other existing premium titles like Game of Thrones and White Lotus.
0: Hokanui Sport.
6: In sport, the Cavalry is returning for the Hurricanes, who have made 10 starting changes for their home match against the Brumbies in week one of the Super Rugby playoffs. Jordy Barrett, Ruben Love and Duplessis Karifi are among those to come back, but Fahey Fanganofo remains sidelined with a hamstring injury. A startling result for the All Whites as Football World Cup looms ever closer. Their opening warm-up match in Florida has ended in a shocking 4-0 loss to Haiti. The All Whites now have 3 days to recover before their final warm-up fixture against England in Tampa on Sunday. And a late winner in a seesawing opening game of the Stanley Cup Finals in ice hockey's NHL. 2023 champions, the Vegas Golden Knights, have gone to North Carolina and pipped the Carolina Hurricanes 5-4. That's news and sport. I'm Nina Burton.
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8: In this update, Wellington's mayor wants to remove current council boundaries under a potential local government merger. The government's given councils across the country until August to submit amalgamation proposals in a push to consolidate local government. Councils that don't submit may be forced to merge later. Andrew Little says it would address arbitrary lines dividing places like Kenepuru.
9: Now, I don't feel I'm leaving Wellington when I visit friends in Lower Hutt or Porirua. And it's only since I became mayor that I have to think of people who commute from Upper Hutt as visitors from another city.
8: An uneven picture for hospitality with a spike in liquidations. Hospitality closures are up 49% year on year, 414 recorded in the past 12 months. In contrast, retail had 219 liquidations. Hospitality New Zealand CEO Christy Phillips says it's a mixed bag around the country.
10: There's some regions that are doing well, some suburbs that are doing better than others. While there's been some high-profile closures, there's also venues going reasonably well and potentially opening in the venues that have closed.
8: Despite diesel prices dropping, building a home's still getting dearer. QV Cost Builders' latest update shows diesel fell 19% in the past month, but a range of building products went up, some as much as 25%. QV spokesperson Martin Pizzet says materials are pricier across the board.
11: Things like timber framing going up, a very common material, garage doors going up, jib board going up, concrete, and also things like pipework.
8: A TSB Heartland merger is being dubbed a deal of the desperates. Heartlands agreed to buy TSB for $620 million and form a new bank by the end of the year, pending consultation and regulatory approval. Simplicity co-founder Sam Stubbs says even combined, it'll still be very small compared to other banks, even Kiwi Bank. But he says Heartland's got a good deal, with both likely realising it's getting harder to operate alone.
12: They're both perfectly nice banks, they're run by very nice people, but the fact that they've had to get together to get some sort of economies of scale shows how tough it is to compete.
8: Sightings of humpback whales could become more common as the population grows. They've been spotted in waters near the capital from Kapiti Coast to Wellington Harbour. Department of Conservation Senior Science Advisor Anton van Helden says the once endangered species has recovered.
13: There are now about 40,000 humpback whales that congregate off eastern Australia and New Caledonia. They are reclaiming their migration routes, so we get the opportunity to see them.
8: And HBO Max is amping up the streaming competition in New Zealand. The Warner Brothers Discovery service will be available mid-June, offering early subscribers special offers. It'll offer shows formerly available on Neon like The Pitt and White Lotus. Film reviewer Dominic Corrie says Neon has its own content but could be hit by HBO's arrival.
6: It does seem to not be a good sign for them in terms of, I think a lot of people sign up to Neon for that HBO content, so it probably isn't going to go well for them.
0: Hokanui Sport.
8: In sport, a really good lesson really early in the campaign. That's the summary from All Whites coach Darren Baisley after a dismal 4-0 defeat to Haiti in Florida less than 2 weeks out from New Zealand's World Cup opener in Los Angeles. It's the team's worst result in 9 years, going back to a defeat by the same scoreline to Portugal at the 2017 Confederations Cup. Baisley's described the post-match mood in the All Whites dressing room.
14: They're professional players. Nobody likes losing, and 4-0 is, you know, a bad scoreline for us. So, yeah, the boys are down. We need to pick them up. Got some tougher games coming. Got 3 games at the World Cup in the group against higher ranked teams. So maybe this is a real good lesson for us really early in this campaign.
8: The Crusaders will be without Fletcher Newell for Saturday's Super Rugby qualifying final against the Blues in Christchurch. The All Blacks prop hobbled off with a knee injury during last week's win over the Hurricanes. Newell's backup Seb Calder is also out with a calf strain. That's seen coach Rob Penny turn to Gus Brown for a first official cap via the bench.
15: We took him to Europe in 24. On his debut with the Crusaders, he earned a penalty. You know, he's been developing away in the background and entirely comfortable with him coming into the group.
8: The Blues welcome back the All Blacks duo of Patrick Tuipulotu and Ofa Tuangafasi. Meanwhile, the Cavalry returns for the Hurricanes and Chiefs, who have both made 10 starting changes for their home matches in week one of the playoffs. That's News and Sport. I'm Nina Burton.
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2: In this update, Consumer New Zealand hasn't awarded a People's Choice accolade to an energy retailer for the first time in more than a decade. Campaigns manager Jessica Walker says the number of energy customers classing themselves very satisfied has steadily declined for the past 3 years. Consumer also didn't give the award to a single bank. Joey Dwyer reports.
3: Energy costs are a key concern for more than half of households, with people dissatisfied about value for money and a lack of competitive pricing. Satisfaction is rising in other sectors, though, including KiwiSaver, internet service providers, and even insurance.
2: 39 kilos of meth was seized at Wellington Airport over the long weekend in the bags of two Kiwi women. Customs staff found foil packets of tea in the luggage of the 21 and 22-year-old who'd flown in from Malaysia via Sydney. It tested positive for methamphetamine and the pair were arrested and charged with importing a Class A drug. Customs Central and Southern Airports manager Brittany Small says organised criminal groups are targeting all points of entry into New Zealand. State Highway 2's reopened through Waiweka Gorge between Opotiki and Gisborne. NZTA says weather will continue to be a challenge as they work through the next phase of recovery works, and they'll continue to monitor the road. It'll close the road at night from the weekend while they stabilise the Goldsmith Slip. Transporting New Zealand's Lindsay Cavill Freeman says the closures are costing freight operators and customers more than $500,000 a week.
4: Spending money up front to make critical freight routes more resilient is far better than dealing with repeated closures.
2: Overwhelming demand for the Department of Conservation Great Walks and other huts and tracks. Across last month's two-week opening period, more than 33,000 bookings were made for the 400-plus parts of the Great Kiwi Outdoors. Beds on Milford Track sold out in just 34 minutes, and alongside the Rootburn Track, numbers in online queues topped a record 13,000. International visitors made up 34% of bookings, but 93% of people snapping up nights on the Papadoa track were domestic visitors. Doc says those who missed out should check regularly for cancellations. Staff safety is front of mind in a crackdown on problem whitebaiters in North Canterbury. Waimakariri District Council is acting on its bylaw against makeshift camping setups following a surge of complaints to them and police about the behaviour of some whitebaiters last season. Mayor Dan Gordon says it's important to send a clear message before the season starts that poor behaviour won't be tolerated.
5: The critical aspect is that our staff are safe, backed with the support of our police for those that do want to camp. It's a campground right next door, much more comfortable without causing all manner of issues.
2: And Wellington Water is defending its six-figure spend on ads warning people about Moa Point. The wastewater treatment plant flooded and shut down in February, discharging untreated sewage into Cook Strait. Azaria Howell has the latest.
6: Newstalk ZB can reveal $137,000 was spent on signage, public safety messages and beach patrol staff from February to May, with most of the spending happening in February. Chief Operating Officer Charles Barker says the incident posed risks to public health and they needed to share the messages widely to make sure the public was aware. He says they ensured value for money where possible.
1: Hokanui Sport.
2: In sport, the Cavalry is returning for the Hurricanes, who have made 10 starting changes for their home match against the Brumbies in week one of the Super Rugby playoffs. Geordie Barrett, Ruben Love and Duplessis Karifi are among those to come back, but Fahey Fainganofo remains sidelined with a hamstring injury. A startling result for the All Whites as Football World Cup looms ever closer. Their opening warm-up match in Florida has ended in a shocking 4-0 loss to Haiti. The All Whites now have 3 days to recover before their final warm-up fixture against England in Tampa on Sunday. And a late winner in a seesawing opening game of the Stanley Cup Finals in ice hockey's NHL. 2023 champions, the Vegas Golden Knights, have gone to North Carolina and pipped the Carolina Hurricanes 5-4. That's news and sport. I'm Nina Burton.
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1: 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AJ Aiken, coach of our Eastern Northern Barbarians rugby team. And for HRT Club Rugby Scoreboard, Carlos Bagri and Nadia Lim are heading to Perth next week for Nourish and Navigate. They tell us all the details on what we can expect there. Michaela Jay's back with another round of Yay or Nay and plenty of chances to win with Emerson's Dunedin Marathon. 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
7: In this update, Consumer New Zealand hasn't awarded a People's Choice accolade to an energy retailer for the first time in more than a decade. Campaigns manager Jessica Walker says the number of energy customers classing themselves very satisfied has steadily declined for the past 3 years. Consumer also didn't give the award to a single bank. Joey Dwyer reports.
8: Energy costs are a key concern for more than half of households, with people dissatisfied about value for money and a lack of competitive pricing. Satisfaction is rising in other sectors, though, including KiwiSaver, internet service providers and even insurance.
7: 39 kilos of meth was seized at Wellington Airport over the long weekend in the bags of two Kiwi women. Customs staff found foil packets of tea in the luggage of the 21 and 22-year-old who'd flown in from Malaysia via Sydney. It tested positive for methamphetamine and the pair were arrested and charged with importing a Class A drug. Customs, Central and Southern Airports manager Brittany Small says organised criminal groups are targeting all points of entry into New Zealand. State Highway 2's reopened through Waiweka Gorge between Opotiki and Gisborne. NZTA says weather will continue to be a challenge as they work through the next phase of recovery works, and they'll continue to monitor the road. It'll close the road at night from the weekend while they stabilise the Goldsmith Slip. Transporting New Zealand's Lindsay Cavill-Freeman says the closures are costing freight operators and customers more than $500,000 a week.
9: Spending money up front to make critical freight routes more resilient is far better than dealing with repeated closures.
7: Overwhelming demand for the Department of Conservation Great Walks and other huts and tracks. Across last month's two-week opening period, more than 33,000 bookings were made for the 400-plus parts of the Great Kiwi Outdoors. Beds on Milford Track sold out in just 34 minutes, and alongside the Rootburn Track, numbers and online queues topped a record 13,000. International visitors made up 34% of bookings, but 93% of people snapping up nights on the Paparoa Track were domestic visitors. Doc says those who missed out should check regularly for cancellations. Staff safety is front of mind in a crackdown on problem whitebaiters in North Canterbury. Waimakariri District Council is acting on its bylaw against makeshift camping setups following a surge of complaints to them and police about the behaviour of some whitebaiters last season. Mayor Dan Gordon says it's important to send a clear message before the season starts that poor behaviour won't be tolerated.
10: The critical aspect is that our staff are safe, backed with the support of our police. For those that do want a camp, it's a campground right next door, much more comfortable without causing all manner of issues.
7: And Wellington Water is defending its six-figure spend on ads warning people about Moa Point. The wastewater treatment plant flooded and shut down in February, discharging untreated sewage into Cook Strait. Azaria Howell has the latest.
11: Newstalk ZB can reveal $137,000 was spent on signage, public safety messages and beach patrol staff from February to May, with most of the spending happening in February. Chief Operating Officer Charles Barker says the incident posed risks to public health and they needed to share the messages widely to make sure the public was aware. He says they ensured value for money where possible.
0: Hokanui Sport.
7: In sport, the Cavaliers returning for the Hurricanes, who have made 10 starting changes for their home match against the Brumbies in week one of the Super Rugby playoffs. Jordy Barrett, Ruben Love and Duplessis Karifi are among those to come back, but Fahey Fainganofo remains sidelined with a hamstring injury. A startling result for the All Whites as Football World Cup looms ever closer. Their opening warm-up match in Florida has ended in a shocking 4-0 loss to Haiti. The All Whites now have 3 days to recover before their final warm-up fixture against England in Tampa on Sunday. And a late winner in a seesawing opening game of the Stanley Cup Finals in ice hockey's NHL. 2023 champions, the Vegas Golden Knights, have gone to North Carolina and pipped the Carolina Hurricanes 5-4. That's news and sport. I'm Nina Burton.
0: Southland's best music mix starts now on Hokanui. 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
12: Met Service forecast for Southland. The marine forecast for Vovo, northeast 15 knots, rising to 25 for a time this morning, and the sea becoming rough for a time in the east. Weather-wise today, often cloudy with a few spots of rain and nor'easterly winds. A high of 15 degrees, a low of 8. Tomorrow, partly cloudy, a few showers in the afternoon and evening. Northerlies turning westerly in the afternoon. High of 16 degrees, a low of 7. And Saturday, a fine day with a few showers developing.
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3: In this update, the Chinese government is sanctioning a group of MPs who visited Taiwan. Beijing claims the self-governing territory as its own. ACT's Laura McClure, New Zealand First David Wilson, Labour's Duncan Webb and National's Maureen Pugh visited Taiwan in May. The Chinese embassy has informed Parliament the group are banned from entering China for a year unless they apologise for their trip. Three of the MPs have declined or not replied to requests for comment, while McClure told the Herald she isn't going to apologise. A mother says bereavement leave rules don't give families enough time to grieve. Sheena Hemmons has launched a petition to increase the minimum entitlement from 3 days to 10 after her 27-year-old daughter Lauren was killed in a car crash nearly 3 years ago. She says most people don't realise how little time you get to grieve until tragedy strikes, and the allowance feels like an insult. She says New Zealand shouldn't waste time deliberating this because Kiwis deserve more time during the worst period of their lives. Increasing costs are hurting dairy farmers even as the milk price remains strong. A Dairy NZ economic impact report says the closure of the Strait of Hormuz is causing spikes in fuel and fertiliser prices. That's blunting the good news of high milk prices, which are set to top $9 for the second season in a row. Dairy NZ's Mark Story says this should be a golden season for the dairy sector.
4: Milk solids production for the season just finished exceeded the 2 billion mark for the first time.
3: The environment needs to be kept in mind as AI use continues to rise. A UN report has found artificial intelligence could use up to 3% of the world's electricity by 2030 and emit as much carbon as the entire United Kingdom. Waikato University senior law lecturer Amanda Turnbull-McRae says AI needs to be accompanied by a set of guidelines that keep efficiency in mind.
5: In Aotearoa, the natural environment's the backbone of our economy, our culture, and our well-being.
3: That's news.
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3: In sport, the women's draw at the French Tennis Open's been blown wide open, with world number one Aryna Sabalenka stunned in the quarterfinals by Russian Diana Shnaida. Asked how she would get over the defeat, this was Sabalenka's response.
7: I don't know. I honestly don't know. I guess, I don't know. I don't know.
3: Shnaida will meet Poland's Maja Falinska in the semis. Italian Flavio Caboli has beaten Canadian fourth seed Felix Auger-Aliassime. Another Kiwi stage win on cycling's tour of Valloni in Belgium. Laurence Pithy has taken the stage win after a crash inside the final kilometre split the peloton. The stage three win came a day after compatriot Ben Oliver picked up his first pro victory. That's sport. I'm Jodie Gill.
0: Hokanui. 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
8: A northeasterly breeze kicks in early and hangs around for most of the day. Cloud lingers across the deep south and west Otago, with a few spots of rain falling on and off all day. 12 degrees the high for Tapanui, while Skua and Invercargill both hoping to reach highs of 14 degrees. It is similar scenes once again in Theano, with plenty of cloud, the odd scattered rain shower, and northeasterlies turning northwesterly this afternoon, a high of 14 degrees.
0: Southland's breakfast is Hoka Nui breakfast with Chitty on Hoka Nui.
9: Kia ora, Aunta Marie. Welcome to Hoka Nui breakfast with Chitty for your Thursday. Yes, we are nearly there, the end of a short working week, although I have just reminded myself that I am doing Saturday morning this week. So, wow, it's a normal week for me. Some would call that instant karma. You know what I call that? Yay, fun, fun for all, treat for all of us. It is Subway Shout Day. I've just put up a photo. It's actually a chef's kiss photo. Compliments to the photographer. The photographer is she. I am her. I went to the legendary crew behind the scenes at the Gold Guitars. Jump on Facebook, Hoka Nui Breakfast with Chitty. You'll see it there. Comment to nominate a local business organisation. And it could be their turn to win tomorrow's tasty treat. What else? You can text me through 5009 if you would like to nominate that way. Just let me know who you are and who you'd like to pop in the drawer. Forgot, tripped over my own tongue and forgot what was next that I was going to tell you about. But either way, I'll be back very shortly after our gal Olivia Dean with your Hoka Nui Top 6. Good morning.

0: 10 after 6, and the absolute queen that she is, Olivia Dean on Hokanui. It's also time for your top 6 just after 6. It's a mix of, well, some fun, some facts, and everything you need to know to hopefully keep you sharp, keep you savvy, and keep you in the know. A girl can only do so much. Today's episode very proudly brought to you by the Underdog Influencer Agency, Smoke and Mirrors Consultancy, and Cabin Fever Enterprises. We all know there are plenty of ways to go viral: hit songs, blockbuster movies, or naming your track after a dance move no one can actually do properly. But Kiwi footballer Tim Payne has taken a slightly different route. He's just been crowned the least famous player at the World Cup. Yep, while others are chasing the golden boot, he's collected the golden who? And ironically, it's worked. His Instagram's gone from a quiet countryside crowd to over 3.5 million followers. Turns out being the underdog is now the ultimate influencer strategy. A medical warning today, and honestly, this one's not for the squeamish. A man has landed himself in hospital after trying a DIY treatment for back pain. Involving injections of, well, let's just say homegrown ingredients. Wink, wink. 18 months later, instead of relief, he got infection. What? Swelling and a very serious hospital stay. Doctors say it's a clear reminder, just because it's your own supply doesn't make it medically approved. Safe to say, Dr. Google would not recommend. David Beckham is about to spice up his own life in a whole new way. He scored himself a star on the Hollywood Walk of Fame. Can't stop doing my David Beckham now, can I? From bending it like Beckham, thank God, to cementing it like Beckham, it's recognition not just for his football brilliance, but his global impact, turning the beautiful game into, well, a full-blown lifestyle brand. Honestly, not bad for a bloke whose original job description was just kick ball good. Police are investigating a suspicious fire at Christopher Luxon's electric office in Auckland. The blaze was already put out by the time crews arrived. No injuries, thankfully, but it is being treated as, well, that's suspicious. Officials have now locked down the scene and inquiries are underway, but at this stage, the only thing heating up is the investigation. If you've ever thought, man, I love my co-workers, but maybe from a distance, science has officially got your back. A study of Antarctic researchers found that spending too much time together leads to conflict, mistrust, and, well, cliques forming. Basically, it turns into a frosty version of the group chat gone very, very wrong. And if that's happening on Earth, well, good luck to anyone heading to Mars. Space travel? Less team bonding, more team blocking. And finally, health experts are warning about dodgy tanning products, including one known as the Tan Jab. Does sound glamorous, but the side effects, not so much. We're talking nausea, fatigue, and in one case, a man needing treatment after a, you know, lasted over 30 hours. Yep, that's a less sun-kissed glow and more, oh, someone call 111 immediately. Experts say stick to fake tan, because the only thing that should be rising this winter is the temperature. That is your Hokanui Top 6 just after 6. Some fun, some facts, and no doubt a few things to argue about over your brekkie.
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0: 6:23, Mr. Benson Boone, Miss Electric Blue, Hokanui with Chitty. The Emerson's 2026 Dunedin Marathon entries, registrations are now open. If you've ever thought, oh, maybe should I, oh, I don't know, trust me, from a gal who could not run more than a kilometre to someone who did the 10K run, not last year, the year before, because guess who's injured, at the Emerson's Dunedin Marathon, what a race, what a crew, what an experience. Honestly, you will not regret it. No one has ever regretted a marathon or a 10K or a 5K or a walk or a run. It can be done whatever way. There's even a half marathon if that's more of your liking. Check out Emerson's Dunedin Marathon website for all of the info to get registered, or if you would like a chance to win a free entry for whatever distance on us, you can text RUN and your first and surname to 5009. Honestly, 13th of September, that's when it's all taking place. If you start training or up the ante now, mate, you'll be breezing through like the good thing you are.
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0: On the other side of your 6:30 news updates on Hukunui, somebody is $28 million richer. One person, thanks to Lotto. Hint, not me. But I'll give you some more details on that. Quade Cooper, yes, former rugby player, professional at that. In fact, he did have a stint in Aotearoa, but we sent him back over to his homeland. Not that he is a Kiwi, but he lives over in Aussie. Well, actually, he might be in Japan. I'm going to give you some details on what he's up to next. And one for the book lovers amongst us.
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3: In this update, a plea for the government to reconsider plans to build an LNG import terminal in Taranaki. A report by independent analysis firm Sapere says it's not the best solution for dry year cover. It suggests instead using diesel in the short term while increasing the rollout of renewable energy. Rewiring Aotearoa Chief Executive Mike Casey says the government has been pushing the terminal solution too hastily.
4: We really like the diesel option because it actually strengthens our energy security and to make sure that if there is ever any more conflicts that happen around the world that we have a larger supply or storage of diesel.
3: One person is dead and dozens injured in Iranian drone strikes on Kuwait's international airport. Iran's Islamic Revolution Guard is claiming credit for the attack, calling it retaliation for US strikes on an Iranian oil tanker. It says it's also targeting US bases in the Gulf. The tit-for-tat action further threatens an already shaky ceasefire and drawn-out peace talks. Pharmac's board chair Paula Bennett has been given a 63.2% pay rise. The former MP is now paid more than $104,000 to chair the drug buying agency's board. The government is investing $8 million in reducing youth and child offending through sport and physical activity. Sport and Recreation Minister Mark Mitchell says the Sport NZ initiative will support youth with high risk factors relating to offending. That's news.
0: In your local Hukunui News for Thursday morning. Gore locals have been encouraged to have their say as the District Council reviews two key bylaws that shape how the community functions. The Subdivision and Land Development Bylaw, which sets the rules for how land is divided, built on, and connected to infrastructure like roads, water, and drainage, is being updated to better align with national standards and the proposed district plan. At the same time, the Water Services Bylaw is also under review, covering how drinking water is supplied, managed, and kept safe across the district. Public submissions on both are open until the 3rd of July, with final decisions expected later this year. Residents near Orere Beach are calling for nighttime access to be restricted, citing a rise in dangerous and antisocial behaviour. Locals say reckless driving, including high-speed donuts among beachgoers, illegal fires, rubbish dumping, and signs of drug use are becoming more common. Invercargill Mayor Tom Campbell has supported the concerns, saying behaviour has noticeably worsened over the past 20 years. Suggestions include closing the beach after dark and improving signage while still allowing public access during the day. Balclutha indoor bowler Alana Moffat has helped New Zealand to a strong 38-28 win over Australia in the 2026 Trans-Tasman Test Series in Tasmania. Moffat played a key role in the women's fours, earning a section medal and backing up her debut campaign in 2024. She now has two Trans-Tasman medals and says she's just getting started, aiming higher with even more titles firmly in her sights. That is your local Hukunui News, proudly brought to you by the St. James Theatre on Oak Street.

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2: In sport, the upsets continue at the French Tennis Open with the women's world number one out. Arina Sabalenka has been beaten in the quarterfinals by Russian Diana Schneider. Schneider will meet Poland's Maja Falinska in the semis after the world number 114 saw off Russia's Anna Kalinskaya. And there's been another upset in the men's too, with Italian 10th seed Flavio Cavoli seeing off world number 6 Canadian Felix Auger-Aliassime, coming from a set down to win. Tyrell Lomax has been determined to use a frustrating season to upskill as he prepares for just his third rugby game of 2026. Ahead of tomorrow night's opening playoff match against the Brumbies, Lomax has dabbled in coaching his teammates and his time sidelined with injuries and surgery. That's sport. I'm Jodie Gill.
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3: A northeasterly breeze kicks in early and hangs around for most of the day. Cloud lingers across the deep south and west Otago, with a few spots of rain falling on and off all day. 12 degrees the high for Tapanui, while Skua and Invercargill both hoping to reach highs of 14 degrees. It is similar scenes once again in Theano, with plenty of cloud, the odd scattered rain shower, and northeasterlies turning northwesterly this afternoon, a high of 14 degrees.
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4: Sorry, I just needed a minute, because it wasn't me, it's just my dad. After 11 straight rollovers, Powerball has been officially won, and the life-changing ticket was sold in Ashburton. Can confirm, not Luke, who used to do this job, who's at Hokanui Ashburton, because guess what? He's at work this morning, sucker, unless he's sending us off the scent, in which way, nah, I'll never be a sucker. But one lucky player will pocket a staggering $28.2 million after matching all six lotto numbers and the Powerball, making them New Zealand's latest multi-millionaire. What dreams are made of. Now, the winning ticket come from Foursquare Netherby, wow, which has also sold two other First Division winning tickets worth $200,000 each. There'd be lines out the door, wouldn't there? Now, the huge win ends weeks of jackpot speculation and creates the country's 11th Powerball millionaire of 2026. Meanwhile, a lucky strike player in Timaru also walked away with $200,000. Not a bad wee extra bonus in your bank account, but guess what? Back to work for the rest of us.

0: 17 away from 7. Tikitane, Hukanui with Chitty. Sky Sport have pulled off quite the surprise signing ahead of the All Blacks July Test Series, bringing former Wallaby Quade Cooper into the commentary team. Now, he became one of New Zealand rugby's most booed figures during his fierce rivalry with Richie McCaw, and will also be providing analysis for the opening test against France. So the move comes as Sky also shakes up its commentary lineup, with rising caller Jeff McTannish being handed major matches alongside veteran voices like our favourite Grant Nisbet and Tony Johnson. Rugby fans can also celebrate the fact that all three July All Blacks tests are going to be shown free-to-air on TV3, giving supporters easy access to the start of a new era. So, good news, KS Mews, on that front. I don't know about that Wallaby, though.
1: 1954, the rock and roll revolution begins. Your mum's cheese rolls were the talk of the town, and Te Tiroa Transport hit the road for the first time.
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The Spin Doctors, 6:52, Hokanui with Chitty. This one for the book lovers like myself. Your chance to stock up on reading material while helping a good cause at Buckluther's upcoming three-day book sale. So the event runs from the 12th of June to the 14th, which is not a world away, but it's not in Winton. It's in Buckluther at the Poma, and will raise funds for the Clutha Food Hub and Budget Advisory Service. So these organisations seeing growing demand as families battle rising living costs. Leanne Michelle, she is the Food Hub manager, and said even households with regular incomes are increasingly struggling to cover essentials. And I believe that. With up to 40 people using Sharing Chef each week. So visitors are encouraged to bring a can of food or purchase one of the popular Blind Date with a Book mystery packs, helping ensure local families receive support through what is shaping up to be, well, a challenging winter. It's Count On Me, it's Bruno Mars, it's Hokanui.

0: After 7 on Hooker Nui, we catch up with AJ Aiken, our West Otago stock agent and coach of our local Barbarians Premier Rugby side. I just seen him. We don't want to commentators curse it, but I was looking ahead for the HRT Club Rugby School Board preview that AJ will help us with. Baba, 6 from 6 this season. Now, I don't want to bring it up because, you know, but just between you and us, not bad. And not bad at all. Also, we're going to have a look at our 5-day forecast. And there's something coming to town that I think you might quite like. And we give a shout out to one of our own as well. All of those details before 8 on Hooker Nui.
1: Hooker Nui.

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3: In this update, four MPs have been banned from entering China for a year after their trip to Taiwan. Axe Laura McClure, NZ First David Wilson, Labour's Duncan Webb and National's Maureen Pugh visited the self-governing island territory last month. The Chinese embassy says it could be waived if the group apologises, something McClure says she won't do. She's told the Herald the travel ban is a type of foreign interference and Taiwan is an important economic and cultural partner of New Zealand. A Christchurch mother is calling for changes to bereavement leave laws. Sheena Hemmons' 27-year-old daughter Lauren was killed in a car accident nearly 3 years ago. Hemmons says grief kept her from working for months, but currently the law only provides 3 days of leave. She's launched a petition to increase minimum bereavement leave to 10 days, saying many people don't realise how little time they get.
4: It doesn't seem right that people are at the worst moments of their life and learning that they only get essentially a long weekend to deal with their grief.
3: The US could soon impose a new 12.5% tariff on New Zealand goods. The Trump administration has announced a crackdown on dozens of countries it says aren't doing enough to prevent goods made by forced labour from being imported. It says countries have failed to impose and effectively enforce a prohibition on forced labour, and it's unreasonable and burdening for US commerce. Many countries like New Zealand, Australia and China will be slapped with a 12.5% tariff. Others face a 10% hike. Ukrainian drone strikes have hit the outskirts of St. Petersburg, damaging key infrastructure. The attack comes as President Vladimir Putin plans to open a signature economic forum in the northern Russian city with thousands of attendees. Kiev is also claiming it's hit an oil terminal, a naval warship and targets in Moscow. That's news.
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3: In sport, Russian Diana Shnaida has claimed the biggest win of her tennis career, stunning world number one Arina Sabalenka in the quarterfinals at Roland Garros. Shnaida will meet Poland's Maja Felinska in the semis after the world number 114 saw off Russia's Anna Kalinskaya. And there's been another upset in the men's quarters with Italian 10th seed Flavio Cavoli seeing off world number 6 Canadian Felix Auger-Aliassime, coming from a set down to win. The Black Caps will announce they're playing 11 at the toss when the first cricket test against England starts tonight at Lord's. Rain has dictated much of the preparations for the tourists, with more in the forecast for day one and beyond. Captain Tom Latham says they'll see how the day dawns in London before deciding their 11. At Sport, I'm Jodie Gill.
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6: A northeasterly breeze kicks in early and hangs around for most of the day. Cloud lingers across the deep south and west Otago, with a few spots of rain falling on and off all day. 12 degrees, the high for Tapanui, while Skua and Invercargill both hoping to reach highs of 14 degrees. It is similar scenes once again in Te Anau, with plenty of cloud, the odd scattered rain shower, and northeasterlies turning northwesterly this afternoon, a high of 14 degrees.
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6: Some awesome local news. A big shout out to Kylie from the Gore District Council Parks team. She's just completed her Level 4 horticultural certificate along with Amenity Horticultural Apprenticeship. So she's been chipping away at that for 6 years while working the job. So a massive effort and some well-deserved recognition. They do such a wonderful job, our Parks team. So it's cool to see them getting some well-deserved credit where it's due. Very shortly, AJ Aiken, coach of our local Barbarians Premier Rugby side. And for our HRT Club Rugby School Board preview, plenty of club footy to talk about. In the meantime, it's 6:60 on Hokanui.

0: 16 after 7, the Verve Hoka Nui Breakfast with Chitty. He is a man of many talents, including one of the hats he wears as the head coach of our local Barbarians Premier Rugby side. So he is in for today's HRT Club Rugby Preview. Good morning, AJ Aiken.
1: Good morning, Chitty. Good morning, everyone out there.
0: Now, there is plenty of footy happening to come and what's been going on. So let's have a quick run through about what we know about the weekend ahead, starting with your beloved Barbarians rugby side in the Premier Men's Galbraith Shield competition. I joked earlier this morning saying, you know, oh, Ben not mentioned six from six on the trot. Does that actually affect the culture in your team?
1: Nah, not at all. If anything, it probably keeps us a little. We're trying to put it back the other way and make us a bit more grounded. You know, when you're in the trenches and you're 27-15 down against Marist, and some of the boys in the group probably thought they should have been on the other side of the ledger, it's a great way to sort of say, just remind them, like, we haven't achieved anything yet. You know, no one will ever talk about a team that wins all the club games and can't do it when it really matters. So from our point of view, it's just earning the right to turn up every week and going again. So we don't treat them as finals or anything like that, but we've just got a really short-sighted kind of mindset and vision, and it's like turn up every Saturday, do the job, get back on Tuesday and into our work again for next week. So it's pretty simple, really.
0: One at a time. So you guys are going down to Invers, playing Pirates Old Boys. Business as usual.
1: Yeah, nothing really changes for us. Maybe just a little bit of stuff of how we play, but we're lucky that we've got a lot of cattle and we've got a lot of quality cattle, so we can tweak our game plan.
0: Spoken like a true stock agent.
1: or quality players. There you go. But yeah, we can tweak our game plan week to week to suit who we're playing. But otherwise, it's turn up and yeah, nothing changes really. Just try and be better.
0: Nice. Another game across your grade that is certainly worth a mention. All games for this club at Star, we're going to be played there this weekend, but the Prem's team are hosting Woodlands for the Buck Cup.
1: Yeah, so obviously if you look at the table in Prem's, there's not a lot between the top three anyway, but Star, I reckon they're a bit of a dark horse. They look like they've found their groove a little bit, and they've got a few wider Super Rugby players coming back in as well, and yeah, you just watch them over the next few weeks. I think they're going to be there right at the pointy end, eh? So yeah, that's going to be a great game of rugby down there. So obviously a lot of rugby at Star that day, which will be cool.
0: Yes, Club Milestones, the only one I am across at this stage, we'll update if there is any more, is Club Day at Balfour, and Eddie Takaroa is playing 50 games for Edendale. Edendale playing at home, but not quite at home.
1: Yeah, so awesome achievement for Eddie to rack up his 50th cap, and Edendale taking one of their home games to Matera, so by all accounts there's quite a few Matera boys that are playing for Edendale this season, and possibly were last year too, so... I was actually talking to Carl Lawrence the other day. He flicked me a message and said call in on the way back from Invercargill. So I think the plan is to hopefully call in and say good day. And really cool to see how the club's sort of starting to share the love a little bit. Obviously we do it with the bars and we get a really good response, and you always get a really good turnout when you take a game like that on the road. So wicked to see Edendale sort of doing the same thing.
0: Yeah, and they're hosting Albion and Matoda, so it will no doubt be awesome,
1: a
0: game
1: dong
0: of footy.
1: Yeah.
0: Yeah, it certainly will. All right, mate, thanks for popping in for our Club Rugby Scoreboard Preview. Good luck for the game ahead, and no doubt we'll catch up soon.
1: Thanks, Chitty.
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0: 26 after 7, Steve Winwood, Valerie Addis, hooking away with Chitty. Before we go to your 7:30 news updates, let's have a look at what's on Mother Nature's agenda for the next 5 days.
1: Hokanui's five-day forecast with Twin Farm Tefrom and Softex. The proof is in the progeny. Tefrom.co.nz.
0: Tomorrow looking like it could be the pick of the bunch for the next few days. Friday, a high of 14. Cloud clearing and becoming fine in the morning and northerlies turning westerly in the Arvo. Saturday, 11 the high, fine then showers developing in the evening with westerlies. Sunday, 11 a few showers, heavier and more frequent in the morning with westerlies. What I'm hearing is sleepings on Sunday. Monday, 14 a few showers, mainly from afternoon and westerlies. Tuesday at this stage looking like a high of 13, a few showers and westerlies.
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10: In this update, a call for human judgment, not AI, to be the main driver of our public service. Policy think tank, the Maxim Institute, has released a report on AI after the government proposed cutting 9,000 jobs in the public sector. It recommends the government maintain systems that ensure public servants exercise judgment before using AI. New rules for fish farming come into effect.

0: and Otago. Otago University is rejecting claims Vice Chancellor Grant Robertson breached neutrality rules over the definitions of woman and man bill. The Free Speech Union is accusing the former Deputy Prime Minister of taking an institutional stance after he described the bill as unnecessary and disturbing in an email to students. The university says he clearly stated it was his personal view separate from the university. That's news.
1: In your local Hokanui news for Thursday morning, Gore locals have been encouraged to have their say as the District Council reviews two key bylaws that shape how the community functions. The Subdivision and Land Development Bylaw, which sets the rules for how land is divided, built on, and connected to infrastructure like roads, water and drainage, is being updated to better align with national standards and the proposed district plan. At the same time, the Water Services Bylaw is also under review, covering how drinking water is supplied, managed and kept safe across the district. Public submissions on both are open until the 3rd of July, with final decisions expected later this year. Residents near Orere Beach are calling for nighttime access to be restricted, citing a rise in dangerous and antisocial behaviour. Locals say reckless driving, including high-speed donuts among beachgoers, illegal fires, rubbish dumping, and signs of drug use are becoming more common. Invercargill Mayor Tom Campbell has supported the concerns, saying behaviour has noticeably worsened over the past 20 years. Suggestions include closing the beach after dark and improving signage while still allowing public access during the day. Balclutha indoor bowler Alana Moffat has helped New Zealand to a strong 38-28 win over Australia in the 2026 Trans-Tasman Test Series in Tasmania. Moffat played a key role in the women's fours, earning a section medal and backing up her debut campaign in 2024. She now has two Trans-Tasman medals and says she's just getting started, aiming higher with even more titles firmly in her sights. That is your local Hokanui News, proudly brought to you by the St. James Theatre on Oak Street, Gore.
2: 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Hokanui Sport.
0: In sport, Black Caps captain Tom Latham's confirmed a full-pace Arsenal is ready to go ahead of the first cricket test against England at Lord's starting tonight. While preparations have been limited due to rain around London, Latham says they're in fine fettle, including Matt Henry, who missed the win over Ireland with a hamstring injury. A decision on the 11 will be made at the toss, but Latham says they've got plenty of options for the new ball. The upsets continue at the French Tennis Open, with women's world number one Aryna Sabalenka out. Paul Cole has cruised to victory in the round of 16 at the British Squash Open. The Kiwi gun has seen off Englishman Declan James 11-5, 11-5, 11-7 and will face either Welshman Joel Macon or Ali Abu Alanin for a spot in the semi-finals. That's sport. I'm Jodie Gill.
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1: A northeasterly breeze kicks in early and hangs around for most of the day. Cloud lingers across the deep south and west Otago, with a few spots of rain falling on and off all day. 12 degrees the high for Tapanui, while Skua and Invercargill both hoping to reach highs of 14 degrees. It is similar scenes once again in Te Anau, with plenty of cloud, the odd scattered rain shower, and northeasterlies turning northwesterly this afternoon, a high of 14 degrees.
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0: Just gone 20 to 8, Mitch James with what we all love. More of that, please. It's Bright Blue Skies, Hokanui with Chitty, and we are making our mark once again, this time on the national food scene with Aparema Restaurant and Bar, named as a finalist in this year's Monteith's Wild Food Challenge. So their dish, Fovo Straight Blackfoot Power Arancini. And let me tell you, I have tried this. I have had this. This wonderful restaurant is in Riverton, and it is chef's kiss. 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Honestly, it is a creation from the food gods. So now they'll compete in a live cook-off in Auckland later this month. Watch out, Aucklanders. We're coming alongside top restaurants from around the country, all vying for the $10,000 prize and national title. 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You go, you good things. 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

8 away from 8, 24/7. It's the Drax Project, Hokanui with Tiri for your, nearly got wrong, Thursday morning. It has been a short week, and normally they're long weeks, but hey, it's actually gone quite fast. You know what they say, eh? Time flies when you're having fun. Something like that, when your wheels don't stop going round, might have been more appropriate. Weather experts are warning that a significant El Nino pattern is very likely to develop, so this could have a big impact on New Zealand this summer. Forecasts suggest that up to 95% chance that El Nino conditions will form over winter and peak during summer this year, starting next. That's how summer works. You're welcome. School lesson number one, done for the day. So that typically brings drier, windier conditions to many parts of the country, especially in eastern regions, along with hotter temperatures. The combination raises concerns about a drought, reduced water supply, and increased fire risk. Eastern Southland. Experts say even a few dry months can start to create pressure, with the potential for a prolonged dry period. Those in water-reliant industries are being urged to plan ahead now and stay on top of forecast updates. It's Clocks, it's Coldplay, it's Hokanui.

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12: In this update, exports to the US could soon be subject to a new 12.5% tariff. The Trump administration's announced a crackdown on dozens of countries it accuses of failing to prohibit forced labour. That includes New Zealand, Australia and many of our largest trading partners. Shaw and Partners Director Andrew Callaher says we're accused of not doing enough to ensure the goods we import aren't made by forced labour.
13: This practice, according to the announcement overnight, burdens or restricts US commerce.
12: Infrastructure delays and cancellations have cost the country almost $12 billion in the past quarter of a century. Research by economist Sham Abil Yaqub says part of that is the loss of capacity and capability and lost benefits to communities. Jacob Jones reports.
14: Examples include Auckland Light Rail, Transmission Gully and Dunedin Hospital. Yaqub has built a digital tool which shows the cost of stopping projects. He says an example is that a $10 million project being stopped for a year would see $5 million wasted.
12: A new report suggests an LNG terminal is not the best solution for energy cover during dry years. The government's proceeding with plans for an import facility in Taranaki with a price tag of more than $1 billion. Research by analysis firm Sapere says it's more feasible to continue rolling out renewables with diesel as a backup. Rewiring Aotearoa Chief Executive Mike Casey says it solves two key issues while also being cheaper.
15: There's one, addressing the insurance risk associated with dry year with something that will increase our security while also investing in our industry to make sure that they can transition off gas.
12: A lucky Ashburton Lotto player is waking up more than $28 million richer after winning Powerball First Division in last night's draw. The winning ticket was sold at Four Square, Netherby. That's news.
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12: In sport, Black Caps captain Tom Latham has declared his side ready to combat whatever comes at them in the first cricket test against England at Lord's starting tonight. Wet weather has muddled the build-up while more rain is forecast for the 5 days, with the tourists leaving a decision on their 11 until the toss. Regardless, Latham says after beating Ireland last week and arriving in London, it's all systems go. Aryna Sabalenka is at a loss after crashing out of the French Tennis Open in the quarterfinals to Russia's Diana Shnida. Sabalenka says she has one idea how she might get over the defeat.
16: You know those rooms where you just go in and you smash everything? Probably I'll spend a whole day tomorrow over there destroying stuff.
12: That's sport. I'm Jodie Gill.
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17: A northeasterly breeze kicks in early and hangs around for most of the day. Cloud lingers across the deep south and west Otago, with a few spots of rain falling on and off all day. 12 degrees the high for Tapanui, while Skua and Invercargill both hoping to reach highs of 14 degrees. It is similar scenes once again in Theano, with plenty of cloud, the odd scattered rain shower, and northeasterlies turning northwesterly this afternoon, a high of 14 degrees.
11: Southland's breakfast is Hokanui breakfast with Chitty on Hokanui.
17: Whether you are a wee sporty spice or a sporty spice in waiting, you need to mark your calendars and get yourself training and sorted for this. It is the 2026 Emerson's Dunedin Marathon. Registrations are now open. It is taking place 13th of September, the 46th annual Emerson's Dunedin Marathon. They run such a tight ship there. It's such a cool run or walk if you would rather do that. There's the full marathon, the half marathon, the 10K walk or run, and the 5K walk and run. So grab your friends, start training, get registered, or if you would like a chance to win a entry to whatever distance on us, text your first and surname and the keyword run to 5009.

0: Brian Adams on Hook and Oi Breakfast with Chitty. Speaking of things that quite possibly could have been stopped before they got started, high-tech billboards have helped catch dodgy Warren Fitnesses. But don't expect a nationwide rollout anytime soon. Waka Kotahi NZTA trialled using camera networks with number plate recognition to track whether vehicles were actually where they were claiming to be when warrants were issued. Imagine a car being on the road somewhere that it wasn't originally from. Wild concept. But the results were impressive, uncovering useful leads in multiple investigations. The catch? Cha-ching, you got it. The money, the dollar, the cost. Despite the success, the system's been shelved for now as resources are stretched elsewhere. Add in privacy concerns and looming legal scrutiny around vehicle tracking. 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
2: 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Very devious.
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0: 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I've said it, the gal is a powerhouse. She could sing the phone book and it would still sound good. 8:21, Kelly Clarkson on Hokonui.
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0: Captain has been named. There's some wee delights coming to Invercargill. And we catch up with Michaela Jameson for a round of Yay or Nay.
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3: In this update, the Trump administration has conjured up a new reason to impose tariffs on our goods. It's announced plans to impose a 12.5% tariff on New Zealand and several other countries. It claims are failing to do enough to prevent the importation of goods made by forced labour. The US Supreme Court previously struck down the sweeping tariffs President Donald Trump imposed last year. Shore and Partners Director Andrew Kelleher says the administration has since been looking for a reason to impose new ones.
4: They've been working in the background on how to reimpose tariffs in a manner that can withstand judicial oversight, however spurious or bizarre that may be. And now we have it.
3: New Wellington Water Agency, Tiaki Wai, is defending its spend on ads. The Wellington Ratepayers Alliance says the water agency is budgeting more than $400,000 on a marketing campaign to tell people it exists. The campaign goes until late July or early August. Chief Executive Michael Brewster says they have a responsibility to tell people about the changes. Farmers are welcoming a push to eradicate bovine tuberculosis from possums and farms by 2040. The government is investing $24 million over 5 years to target the pests across the central North Island, Hawke's Bay and Otago. Wellington Zoo's giving some native reptiles a new home in an attempt to revive their population. The zoo's announced it's taking in 17 baby Whittaker's skinks as part of a recovery program with the Department of Conservation. That's news.
0: In your local Hokanui News for Thursday morning, Gore locals are being encouraged to have their say as the District Council reviews two key bylaws that shape how the community functions. The Subdivision and Land Development Bylaw, which sets the rules for how land is divided, built on and connected to infrastructure like roads, water and drainage, is being updated to better align with national standards and the proposed district plan. At the same time, the Water Services Bylaw is also under review, covering how drinking water is supplied, managed and kept safe across the district. Public submissions on both are open until the 3rd of July, with final decisions expected later this year. Residents near Orere Beach are calling for nighttime access to be restricted, citing a rise in dangerous and antisocial behaviour. Locals say reckless driving, including high-speed donuts among beachgoers, illegal fires, rubbish dumping and signs of drug use are becoming more common. Invercargill Mayor Tom Campbell has supported the concerns, saying behaviour has noticeably worsened over the past 20 years. Suggestions include closing the beach after dark and improving signage while still allowing public access during the day. Balclutha indoor bowler Alana Moffat has helped New Zealand to a strong 38-28 win over Australia in the 2026 Trans-Tasman Test Series in Tasmania. Moffat played a key role in the women's fours, earning a section medal and backing up her debut campaign in 2024. She now has two Trans-Tasman medals and says she's just getting started, aiming higher with even more titles firmly in her sights. That is your local Hokanui News, proudly brought to you by the St. James Theatre on Oak Street, Gore.
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3: In sport, the women's draw at the French Tennis Open has been blown wide open, with world number one Aryna Sabalenka stunned in the quarterfinals by Russian Diana Shnida. All Blacks prop Tyrell Lomax has extended his time with New Zealand rugby for another 3 years. Despite reported overseas interest in the 48-test tight head, Lomax has recommitted to the All Blacks, Hurricanes and Tasman to the end of 2029. The Black Caps will announce their playing 11 at the toss when the first cricket test against England starts tonight at Lord's. Paul Cole has cruised a victory in the round of 16 at the British Squash Open. The Kiwi gun has seen off Englishman Declan James, 11-5, 11-5, 11-7. That's sport. I'm Jodie Gill.
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1: A northeasterly breeze kicks in early and hangs around for most of the day. Cloud lingers across the deep south and west Otago, with a few spots of rain falling on and off all day. 12 degrees the high for Tapanui, while Skua and Invercargill both hoping to reach highs of 14 degrees. It is similar scenes once again in Te Anau, with plenty of cloud, the odd scattered rain shower, and northeasterlies turning northwesterly this afternoon, a high of 14 degrees.
0: Starting the day with Southland's breakfast, Hokanui Breakfast with Chitty on Hokanui.
1: The SBS Bank Southland Stags captain for the season ahead, 2026, has been named, and Sean Withy will once again captain the Stags for this season. He's widely respected for his work ethic and leadership, and he'll lead from the front again, with the rest of the squad to be named over the coming weeks. So dust off those antlers and get them ready to throw them in the air. It's Sugar Ray. When it's over, it's Hokanui with Chitty.

0: Coming up quarter nine on Hokanui, Olivia Deem and Sam Fender. A collection of small but impactful ideas will soon come to life in Invercargill, thanks to the Council's Weed Delights initiative. So the project invited locals to submit simple ideas that could make a positive difference in their communities, attracting more than 300 entries across all age groups. So councillors have now backed several of those ideas to be included in the next long-term plan, including a bluff manu competition, a safe swim event, fruit and food tree planting, dog track access at Donovan Park, and even ferry lighting in public spaces. There's also a movie night planned at Splash Palace following strong input from younger residents. Cool. And council says it's a great example of how small changes can have a big impact on everyday life, with the wider long-term plan set to go out to consultation next year.
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0: 8:54. He's got two strong hearts. It's John Farnham. Hukanui breakfast with Chitty for your Thursday morning.
1: She is one of our favourite local exports, and she also loves having her say. So she's back with another round of yay or nay. Michaela Jameson, good morning.
2: Morning.
1: Before we get into this, I'm just going to take a wee moment. Some of those will know, some of those won't know. Michaela is one of the creative masterminds who was doing a lot of social media capturing over Tussock Country and the Gold Guitars. And if you think, man, that is incredible, well, this is the lady where the credit is due. She helped out Team Hukanui, iHeart Country and Tussock and the Gold Guitars. So, mate, you do it every year, but once again, you've gone above and beyond and done an incredible job.
2: Oh, thank you. It was really fun. It was cool to be part of it in a new sort of way this year and getting content and stuff. I haven't done it before, so it was really fun.
1: You nailed it. It was a big yay from May, you might say.
2: Great.
1: Right, you're in charge now. Where are we going? I might regret handing over these reins.
2: I don't know. This one is a bit niche, I think, but it's annoyed me recently. So
1: I love these ones.
2: This week's yay or nay, cinemas who serve full meals to your seat.
1: Oh, like gold class. Don't want to pay for it, so nay.
2: Yeah, it's probably more expensive. There's a movie theatre we go to up here that, like, the sort of edge it has to it is that you can get these meals served to your seat. And the process around getting a meal is what annoys, like, I'm a nay, just to clear that up to start with. The process around getting your meal is really frustrating for the people around you. When you walk in, it's beautiful. The reason we go to this theatre is because it's Lazy Boys, and it, you know, you can relax, and there's like a little table, obviously, a little table in front of you. It's like super comfy. There's not a lot of people in the theatre. But to get your meal, you have to leave the little reading light on.
1: Ah.
2: So they know where to take the food in your row. The food doesn't come for like 20 minutes, half an hour, depending how busy they are. There's someone sitting next to me with their light on, and I just want to be in the dark and watch my movie. And it really irks me. Because they've chosen to get a meal, I have to suffer.
1: Imagine if they had one of those buzzers that you get from the Gore TNC. Would that be worse?
2: That'd be so funny. And then you got to go get it.
1: I do know that St. James Theatre might be looking at some stage to have the cafe open next door where you could order food from. But I'm sure Paul will be listening and he'll be making sure that the lights don't get in your way.
2: I'll be having words with Paul before he makes that decision. Another point that annoys me is that when you're having a meal brought to your seat, you're in like living room etiquette mode. Like you're chill, like the people that did this beside us, they had a wee yarn about what they were eating, they were loud, they were opening, you know, the forks on the plate, scraping to cut, you know, like it was just like you're not in the mode of everyone else is paying for this movie too, I better be quiet. Another thing, yeah, so this one actually really gets me going. The movie I went to was Sheep Detective, right?
1: Yes.
2: Highly recommend, fantastic movie. But in the movie, you, like, love the sheep, and the people who sat next to us, as the meal walked past, I saw it was a little lamb shank.
1: Aww.
2: And I thought, this is really jarring for me, because I love a lamb shank. I just don't want to be watching a movie about lovable sheep while the people next to me are eating one.
1: A lamb shank at the movies is wild. Maybe we need to make a rule that it has to be finger food. Like, you have to be able to eat it, like a burger or a taco or something like that. The full-blown lamb shank, glass of red wine, six desserts, that's a bit over the top.
2: Yeah, and the cinema is, like, known for having, like, full meals. Like, you could get, like, a pasta or, like, a lamb shank or a steak and stuff.
1: Okay, I'm circling back. Definite nay from me.
2: Pasta makes me hungry. There's so many things.
1: Is this the first time we've agreed?
2: Potentially.
1: Wow.
2: I don't like it. I like it when we're against each other.
1: Okay. It's a yay from me. Bring me, I'll have two lamb chops, two lamb shanks, a side of sushi, and what's something else that you need a knife and fork for?
2: Steak,
1: please. And also maybe some fish pie, which I don't like, but I'll give to someone else just for the aroma.

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9: In this update, an MP facing Chinese sanctions is refusing to apologise for visiting Taiwan. Acts Laura McClure has been banned from China for a year, along with NZ First David Wilson, Labour's Duncan Webb and National's Maureen Pugh, the four visiting the self-governing island territory last month. McClure says it's an intimidation tactic likely to put people off visiting Taiwan, but she hopes that won't happen.
10: Taiwan is an important economic and cultural partner for New Zealand. Engagement with Taiwan has long been part of our international relationships, the same way that we respect and appreciate our relationship with China as well.
9: Canterbury University political scientist Anne-Marie Brady says Beijing is testing our resolve and we should respond in kind by blocking certain Chinese officials.
11: We should show that it's not acceptable to bully our MPs, that they have freedom of movement, they can visit wherever they want to in the world, and China doesn't have a say in that.
9: A mother says bereavement leave rules don't give families enough time to grieve. Sheena Hemmons has launched a petition to increase the minimum entitlement from 3 days to 10 after her 27-year-old daughter Lauren was killed in a car crash nearly 3 years ago. She says most people don't realise how little time you get to grieve until tragedy strikes and the current allowance feels like an insult.
12: All I'm asking for is for them to do this now rather than waste however many years wondering if they can afford it. As New Zealanders, we all deserve more than 3 days to deal with the worst time of our life.
9: A pedestrian has died after being struck by a vehicle in Dargaville. Emergency services were called to the intersection of Murdoch Street and Colville Road just after 1:15 this morning. In Auckland, a pedestrian is critically injured after being struck struck by a vehicle on Chapel Road in East Tamaki. The Remarkables could soon become New Zealand's largest ski field under a proposed $150 million expansion. Queenstown Resort would grow from 449 to 711 hectares, with visitor capacity to double to 500,000 within 5 years. That's news.
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0: The Muster with Andy Muir, home of Southland's best rural information. 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Hokanui Sport.
9: In sport, New Zealand have trained in fickle, rain-affected conditions ahead of the first cricket test starting tonight against England at Lord's. The biggest question mark over selection appears to be the spin all-rounder and who will win the selection race between Glenn Phillips, coming in from the Indian Premier League, and Mitchell Santner, returning from a shoulder injury. Wet weather is currently forecast at some point on 4 of the 5 days. Russian Diana Shnaida has claimed the biggest win of her tennis career, stunning world number one Arina Sabalenka in the quarterfinals at Roland Garros. And Lawrence Pithy has benefited from some late carnage on stage 3 of cycling's tour of Wallonia, Belgium, taking line honours. Ben Oliver is 3rd in the overall standings and Pithy 4th. That's sport. I'm Jodie Gill.
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14: A northeasterly breeze kicks in early and hangs around for most of the day. Cloud lingers across the deep south and west Otago, with a few spots of rain falling on and off all day. 12 degrees the high for Tapanui, while Skua and Invercargill both hoping to reach highs of 14 degrees. It is similar scenes once again in Te Anau, with plenty of cloud, the odd scattered rain shower, and northeasterlies turning northwesterly this afternoon, a high of 14 degrees.
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About to go 17 after 9. It's very much one of the songs of the moment. Ellie Langley, Choosing Texas, Hukanui with Chitty. They say if you're looking to save money at the supermarket, reducing food waste could be one of the easiest wins. I'm listening. I'm talking, but I'm also listening. It's a superpower. Research shows households throw away around 30% of the food they buy, but much of that actually could be still used. I think they might have been listening to Liv Weatherburn. Experts say the key is knowing the difference between food that's unsafe and food that's simply past its best. Signs like mould, slime, strong smells or leaking mean, well, yeah, in the bin or the pig bucket. But wrinkly fruit, soft veggies, stale bread are often perfectly fine. Things like overripe bananas, older apples, leftover veg can be used in baking, soups or smoothies, whilst stale bread can be turned into toast or crumbs. A bit of creativity and some basic food safety awareness, it's an easy way to cut waste and save a few dollars. If you are TikTok bound or inspired, jump on there and follow Ames. She is an Australian mum and she does not waste a thing. Actually, imagine her and live in the same room. It would be inspirational. Who can it be now? It's Men at Work. It's Hukanui.

0: There is always plenty happening round on Oak Street at St. James Theatre. We've got Tussock Country done and dusted. And now, well, I'm sure there's plenty still to come on stage and on screen. St. James Theatre manager Paul McPhail joins us with all those details. Good morning.
1: How are you today? Yeah, we've got over Tussock Country. What a fantastic festival that was.
0: Yeah, what a 10 days indeed. Hey, I've just noticed something new and slightly different, but very flash, a new website.
1: Yeah, well, we've got a whole new operating system starting today, which is cool. Website's obviously part of it. So it's all new and looking fantastic. New point of sale systems, and obviously we're going to be able to do PayWave and all that sort of stuff now. So quite exciting, really.
0: It certainly is. But the website name itself, that's still the same, stjamesgore.co.nz, yep. So you can check it out there. I did spy a new movie in the lineup for this week, Power Ballad.
1: Yes, that's a new one. Paul Rudd, I think it's Nick Jonas, if I remember rightly. Interesting story about a guy who was had a band way, way back in his early days, wrote a song and somebody heard it and used it and become famous, and he just carried on, become a wedding singer. So really cool story. Good sort of middle-of-the-road movies, so it looks like a really good one.
0: Sounds like a good watch on a winter's day or night, or any time
1: Absolutely.
0: Of the week. Yes. Something I'm actually quite excited about, I'm going to ask you a question first. What is your favourite Kiwi band or song of all time?
1: I'd probably go back something like The Formula, or, you know, even Dee Dee Smash way back, I was a bit of a fan of theirs. Exponents, they were fantastic. Look, I like all sorts of Kiwi music, so there's not one in particular, but it's to name a few.
0: Yes, and I would agree with that. And the cool thing about Kiwi music is that the Sunbeam Swingers are bringing it to stage this year with their Kiwi Classics. This is going to be lots of fun.
1: Actually, in reality, they are my favourite band, the Sunbeam Swingers. I should have said them first. I guess that's what they are. But yeah, they are going to bring all the Kiwi Classics back. And they've got some special guests, Alan van der Linden, Stephen and Kayla Wilcox, Invercargill City Jazz Band. It's going to be a great Kiwi show, singing all the famous New Zealand songs. And it's going to be in August, which is great, because it's our 90th anniversary month. We're celebrating for the theatre. Come along. It's only $30, so it's going to be a great night out. It's also a fundraiser for the theatre that month, so we're really doing a push to get everybody along. So it'll be a good night out. We'll have a bar. We'll have a get-together and celebrate 90 years and St. James Theatre all together.
0: Oh, it'll be an awesome occasion, an awesome evening, and close to the time we'll give away some tickets as well.
1: Yeah, but absolutely.
0: If you don't want to miss out, go in and see the team at St. James or jump on stjamesgore.co.nz. Thanks, Paul. We'll catch up soon.
1: All good. Thanks a lot.
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8: 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You don't stop because you don't have to. That's the genius of the Big Ben pie. So when you're deep in a mission and hunger kicks in, grab one. 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

need to hire the right equipment to get the job done fast, head to Two Tire Tracks and Hire on Kinloch Street. They specialise in hiring that essential equipment you really need but don't have in your shed or garage. More than enough to get the job done.

coming up 20 to 10, it's Benny on Hokanui with Chitty. They do say that not all that glitters is what it seems. Well, at least I think that's what the saying is. But in this case, let's just pretend it is. New Zealand's financial watchdog has laid dozens of charges over an alleged mortgage fraud case. So, juicy. The Financial Markets Authority has filed 61 charges against six individuals in the Manukau District Court. Bloody Northlanders, under a range of legislation, including the Crimes Act. So, whilst further details can't be released due to, well, suppression orders, the FMA, which is the Financial Markets Authority, says mortgage fraud is a key priority as it undermines trust in the country's lending system. The action is aimed at holding those involved accountable and deterring similar behaviour in the future. The loopholes and the little gaps that you used to be able to squeeze through, my friend, it looks like they're getting smaller and smaller. Oh, Sherry. It's Steve Perry on Hokanui.

0: Maya Cruz. Quarter to 10, it's Dynamite on Hooker Nui. Good news for ABS fans as we get a chance to watch this year's All Blacks July Test matches free to air, with Sky confirming they're going to broadcast on TV3. So the games against France, Italy, Ireland, they'll still be available live on Sky Sport, but the free to air versions will be delayed a couple of hours, depending on kickoff times. It's part of a strategy to showcase major sporting content to a wider audience, using free platforms to attract viewers who may later sign up for the paid services. So whilst it increases access, there are question marks around, whether that delayed coverage will appeal in an era where results are quickly shared online. The move could signal a shift in how major sporting events are delivered to Kiwi audiences in the future. Well, maybe if it was like not 2 hours delayed, half an hour? I don't know. We'll see how that plays out. Go the ABs.
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0: That is your Hokanoi Breakfast with Chili for Thursday morning. And we're back to do it all again tomorrow from 6. More chances to win with Emerson's Dunedin Marathon. Also, don't forget to get your nominations in for Subway Shout. Either text your name, business, organisation name to 5009 or jump on Facebook, Hokanoi Breakfast with Chili. We'll catch up and talk sport with Grant Nisbet, Property of the Week with Bailey's Real Estate. And I've got something up my sleeves for our locker room ladies. Think King's Birthday Honours. That's all I'm saying. But the rest, you can pick up what I'm putting down tomorrow morning. In the meantime, have a great rest of your Thursday. Enjoy some sun.
1: Well, maybe not some sun today, but
0: have some fun. Keep warm, stay safe, be kind, be cool. Don't do anything I wouldn't do. And I'll see you in the morning from 6.
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18: In this update, a Chinese travel ban on four MPs has been labelled an intimidation tactic to undermine our relationship with Taiwan. ACT's Laura McClure, New Zealand First's David Wilson, Labour's Duncan Webb and National's Maureen Pugh have all been barred from entering China for a year. The Chinese embassy says the sanction could be waived or reduced if they apologise for last month's trip to Taiwan. McClure says our relationship with Taiwan is economically and culturally important and she will absolutely not apologise.
19: I have spoken to the others. I'm not sure what their position is on this. I would hope that they would not apologise.
18: The Trade Minister says the US looks set to impose new tariffs on almost everyone. The Trump administration's proposing a new 12.5% tariff on dozens of countries, including New Zealand and Australia. It claims we're not doing enough to prevent the trade of goods produced by forced labour. Todd McClay believes the US has simply found another reason to impose tariffs.
4: The other countries have a separate one, which is around excess supply or additional supply. You produce more than you need in your own country and therefore you sell it overseas, and that in some way could be harmful to the US.
18: Calls for caution as the public sector increasingly turns to AI. The Maxim Institute has released a report on AI as the government proposes cutting almost 9,000 jobs in the public sector. It recommends the government maintain systems that ensure public servants exercise judgment before using AI. Researcher Thomas Scrimgeour says the humans need to be kept in the loop.
7: You force a human to log a decision before they see an artificial intelligence output. And then if we're processing 1,000 claims, evaluate 100 of them blind without seeing an artificial intelligence and see what's the difference.
18: The Remarkables could soon become New Zealand's largest ski field under a proposed $150 million expansion. The Queenstown Resort would grow from 449 to 711 hectares, with visitor capacity to double to 500,000 within 5 years. NZ Ski says the project, lodged through the fast-track process, could inject up to $168 million a year into the local economy. That's news.
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17: 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Hoka Nui Sport.
18: In sport, the drama keeps coming at the French Tennis Open.
20: Yeah, shake of the hat. And I think that will be that.
18: Matteo Berrettini has retired with injury from his quarterfinal at Roland Garros against fellow Italian Matteo Analdi. Analdi meets another compatriot in Flavio Caboli in the semifinals. And Russian Diana Schneider has claimed the biggest win of her tennis career, stunning world number one Arina Sabalenka in the quarterfinals at Roland Garros. Schneider will meet Poland's Maja Falinska in the semis. Pole vaulter Imogeneris's hot form continues in Europe. She set an 11-centimetre personal best, leaping 4.81 metres to win the title at a meet in Finland. It comes just 4 days after Eris recorded her first Diamond League podium, finishing second in Morocco. That's sport. I'm Malcolm Jordan.
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21: Met Service forecast for Southland. The marine forecast for Vovo, northeast 15 knots, rising to 25 for a time this morning, and the sea becoming rough for a time in the east. Weather-wise today, often cloudy with a few spots of rain and nor'easterly winds. A high of 15 degrees, a low of 8. Tomorrow, partly cloudy, a few showers in the afternoon and evening. Northerlies turning westerly in the afternoon. High of 16 degrees, a low of 7. And Saturday, a fine day with a few showers developing.
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12: In this update, the Trade Minister says no one's happy with Donald Trump's latest tariffs. The Trump administration's announced a new 12.5% tariff for dozens of countries, including New Zealand, accusing them of failing to stop forced labour. Todd McClay says most countries are also facing hikes for other reasons. The Trade Minister says he's been in a meeting with his international counterparts in Paris and everyone's on the same page.
13: There isn't anybody saying that what's happening out of the US is a good thing. In fact, saying that it's creating great uncertainty, it's harder for everybody's exporters, and ultimately that uncertainty leads to costs and so on.
12: A youth program leader is delighted to see the government prioritise early intervention through sport. Sport and Police Minister Mark Mitchell has confirmed an $8 million cash injection for established initiatives supporting troubled young people. Blue Light Ventures Chief Executive Brendan Crompton says every dollar put into their programs returns more than seven to the community and taxpayer.
14: I have to thank the Minister Mitchell and the team at New Zealand Sport for recognising something that Judge Beecroft from years ago always said, a kid in sport stays out of court.
12: The Commerce Commission is proposing new caps on interchange fees for MasterCard and Visa commercial credit cards. The changes would lower costs for businesses by about $40 million a year. The regulator says New Zealand businesses currently pay about $125 million a year in fees to accept commercial credit cards. It says they currently make up a disproportionate share of interchange fees. The caps are now open for consultation until mid-July. And money's becoming a bigger issue for pet owners. Figures released to Newstalk ZB show SPCA adoptions are down about 14% in 4 years. The Vet Association's Felicity Jeffries says they're increasingly having tough conversations with owners about prioritising treatment.
15: Once those really important things have been discussed, also discussing payment options as well, that there are different options there to best suit each individual situation.
12: Police have tracked down the occupants of a home that caught fire in Eastern Bay of Plenty in the early hours of this morning. Crews were called to the Waiho Bay property just before 3:30 and remain there extinguishing hotspots. That's news.
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12: In sport, a surreal feeling for Knicks point guard Jalen Brunson ahead of his chance to right a family and franchise wrong in basketball's NBA Finals. This season's championship series against the Spurs is a rematch of the 1999 finals, where a New York side featuring his dad Rick suffered a 4-1 defeat to San Antonio. Tip-off in Game 1 in San Antonio is at 12:30. Black Caps captain Tom Latham has declared his side ready to combat whatever comes at them in the first cricket test against England at Lord's starting tonight. Wet weather has muddled the build-up, while more rain is forecast for the 5 days, with the tourists leaving a decision on their 11 until the toss. The drama keeps coming at the French Tennis Open. Matteo Berrettini has retired with injury from his quarterfinal at Roland Garros against fellow Italian Matteo Analdi. That's sport. I'm Malcolm Jordan.
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17: Met Service forecast for Southland. The marine forecast for Vovo, northeast 15 knots, rising to 25 for a time this morning, and the sea becoming rough for a time in the east. Weather-wise today, often cloudy with a few spots of rain and nor'easterly winds. A high of 15 degrees, a low of 8. Tomorrow, partly cloudy, a few showers in the afternoon and evening. Northerlies turning westerly in the afternoon. High of 16 degrees, a low of 7. And Saturday, a fine day with a few showers developing.
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0: 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The Emerson's Dunedin Marathon. 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
0: The country, bringing you the latest news and views from the rural sector with Farmlands. This is the country news.
9: In this update, the Trade Minister says the US looks set to impose new tariffs on almost everyone. The Trump administration's proposing a new 12.5% tariff on dozens of countries, including New Zealand and Australia. It claims we're not doing enough to prevent the trade of goods produced by forced labour. Todd McClay believes the US has simply found another reason to impose tariffs.
10: The other countries have a separate one, which is around excess supply or additional supply. You produce more than you need in your own country, and therefore you sell it overseas, and that in some way could be harmful to the US.
9: Donald Trump has downplayed a deadly Iranian attack and indicated a peace deal could be imminent. One person was killed and 63 wounded in the drone strike on Kuwait's international airport. It followed the US bombing an Iranian oil tanker and Kishim Island. The president says US forces took strong action, provoking Iran with its retaliation, no big deal. Trump also says negotiations are going well.
11: It's a different part of the world. You know, I'd say in that part of the world, ceasefires when you're shooting in a more moderate manner.
9: The police watchdog has found failures led to the death of a fleeing 15-year-old driver in Rotorua. A vehicle failed to stop on Halloween 2024, but when police were told the occupants might have had a firearm, two units pursued. Soon after, the driver lost control on a corner, hitting a van. The Independent Police Conduct Authority has found multiple communications failures. Officers didn't know that the firearm, confirmed to be a toy, was unconnected, and the confusion and danger meant the chase should have been abandoned. The IPCA says police didn't investigate properly. The SPCA says fewer people are adopting pets and more are taking advantage of free vaccination events. Figures released to Newstalk ZB show adoptions have fallen about 14% in the past 4 years. A record near on 200 dogs received free jabs at a Wellington event last month. Animal care head Selena Francisco says they're increasingly hearing from owners in desperate situations.
12: They have perhaps normally always kept on top of all of their vaccines and vet checks, but just due to financial strain, they can't at the moment.
9: That's news. In sport, the possibility of a second NRL team on this side of the Tasman appears to be back on the table. The Daily Telegraph reports competition officials are exploring the potential of fast-tracking a 20th licence for the 2029 season, in line with a new broadcast deal. A battle